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1: Canyon Country Computer Satellite Weather. As we head into the evening, we're looking at mostly clear skies and a cool off to a low of 74. And then for tomorrow, Saturday, as we start off the weekend, it'll be hot and sunny with a high of 106, then cool off to 75 under mostly clear skies. On Sunday, it'll be hot and sunny once again with a high of 107. Finally on Monday, also hot and sunny with a high of 108. I'm Brian Williams.
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6: Welcome to This Week in Moab, where every canyon has a story. This week, the cavalrymen who helped map the Colorado Plateau, the western that brought John Ford to Moab, a uranium road turned adventure icon, and tracks left beside an ancient sea. Let's take a trip through canyon country.
7: This Week in Moab history takes us to the decades after the Civil War. In 1866, Congress established six all-black army regiments, who became known as Buffalo Soldiers. On the Colorado Plateau, the 9th U.S. Cavalry patrolled the Utah-Colorado border and helped survey the surrounding mountains, combining military duty with mapping remote terrain. That story is in the spotlight this week as the Moab Museum opens a new Buffalo Soldiers exhibition, reminding us that Canyon Country was shaped not only by famous explorers, but also by soldiers whose work turned blank spaces on maps into recorded landscapes.
6: In the Moab Movie Minute, in 1949, director John Ford wanted fresh scenery for his next Western, Wagon Master. Local rancher George White guided Ford to a river crossing, a bluff beneath Fisher Towers, and a sweeping view of the Colorado River backed by the LaSalle Mountains. Ford was sold, Wagonmaster went into production, and Moab's long relationship with Hollywood began. The local film commission established that year is among the country's longest running.
7: Our landmark of the week is the White Rim Road in Canyonlands National Park, a legendary 100-mile backcountry route. Its story began during the 1950s uranium boom, when prospectors pushed access roads deep into canyon country. Little uranium was found, but the road remained, transforming an industrial search route into one of the plateau's great adventures.
6: Did you know some Canyonlands trackways preserve more than footprints? Triassic rock near Moab records tracks from four-legged animals, swim traces from fish, and even trails left by horseshoe crabs. Long before jeeps or dinosaurs, this landscape held shorelines and shallow water. Around here, even the ground keeps a field journal. That's This Week in Moab from moabradio.com, your soundtrack to Canyon Country.

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3: 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People come from all over the world to see the beauty of southeastern Utah, and one of the most breathtaking drives anywhere is right here. Highway 191 through Moab. But this road demands your attention. There are long stretches with no shoulders, tight lanes, and heavy traffic from locals, visitors, trucks, and recreation vehicles. Every year, serious accidents happen here. And sadly, members of our community have lost their lives. Many of those crashes have something in common. Drivers looking at the scenery instead of the road. Drivers trying to pass because they're in a hurry. Drivers forgetting that the vehicle ahead may slow down suddenly. If you're visiting Moab, we're glad you're here. We hope you enjoy the incredible beauty of our area. But please remember, this road is not a racetrack. Slow down, stay alert. And if you're behind someone going a little slower, take a deep breath and be patient. Because arriving a minute later is always better than not arriving at all. 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
1: From the KCYN and KCPX newsroom, this is the news from Moab in southeastern Utah.
2: Utah continues to be part of an important national conversation on the future of energy. The state has advanced as one of five finalists being considered by the U.S. Department of Energy as the possible home of a new federal nuclear life cycle innovation campus. State officials say the project could bring long-term economic growth, research opportunities, and high-paying jobs while helping advance next-generation nuclear technology. At the same time, the proposal is generating public discussion over environmental oversight, water resources, and the regulatory process that would accompany any future development. No final decision has been announced, and the federal review process is expected to continue over the coming months. Across southeastern Utah, communities are wrapping up the month of July with routine summer operations. Municipal crews in Moab, Green River, Price, Monticello, Blanding, Hanksville, Helper, Castledale, LaSalle, and Huntington continue seasonal infrastructure maintenance, water management, and other public works projects as preparations gradually shift toward late summer and the upcoming school year. In Grand County, the school district is inviting the public to its annual technology sale on Wednesday, July 30th. Surplus Chromebooks, desktop computers, and other technology equipment will be available for purchase while supplies last. District officials say the sale provides residents with an affordable opportunity to purchase refurbished equipment while allowing the schools to responsibly recycle and replace aging technology. Area schools otherwise remain on summer break, with administrators continuing end-of-month planning and preparations before students return to classrooms later this summer.
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3: Canyon Country Computer Satellite Weather. For tonight, some clouds, mostly clear skies, the low by dawn around 75. As from the Saturday, it's going to be sunny and hot with a high near 106. Saturday night, some clouds, mostly clear skies, the low by dawn around 77. As from the Sunday,

0: Sunny skies, it's going to be hot with a high near 108. Sunday night, mostly clear, overnight low around 80. For Monday, sunny skies and hot with a high of 109. Monday night, partly cloudy, low of 79. I'm Chris Keith.
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2: From Canyon Country, this is KCYN's Moab Outdoor Report. I'm Ferdy Pacheco, your outdoor guide. This week, expect extreme heat, dusty trails, and isolated afternoon thunderstorms. At Canyonlands, Grandview Point and its trail are closed Monday through Thursday for construction through October 1st. The National Park Service also reports Schaefer Trail closed because of washouts and flood damage. Arches requires no timed entry reservation in 2026, but entrance lines and full parking areas are possible. The Green River at Green River is running near 2,080 cubic feet per second. Avoid slot canyons and drainages whenever thunderheads build. This week's hiking trail of the week is Mesa Arch at Island in the Sky. The easy loop is 6/10 of a mile with about 50 feet of elevation change. The scenic drive is open, and Mesa Arch remains accessible during the Grandview closure. Start early, carry water, and stay back from the exposed edge. Biking Trail of the Week is the BLM Managed Bar M Loop at the Moab Brand Trails, 8 miles north of town. This green to blue, 7.9-mile loop gains about 625 feet. Recent reports rate the system open and dry. Ride early, expect dusty corners, and stay off clay sections if a storm makes them sticky. For off-roaders and jeepers, the trail of the week is Potash Road into Island in the Sky. The road is open, but the National Park Service reports heavy washboarding, rough stretches, and washouts. High-clearance all-wheel drive or four-wheel drive is recommended. Schaefer Trail is closed, so this is not a through route. Turn around before conditions exceed your vehicle, and never cross moving water. Quick tip. Finish exposed recreation by late morning and pack extra water. I'm Ferdy Pacheco for MoabRadio.com. Tread lightly and enjoy Canyon Country.

0: everyone, and welcome to Played Up the Outdoors, the show where we talk about hunting, fishing, and a little bit of foraging, and then we plate it all up at the end with a delicious recipe. This week, I have a guest on the show. His name is Brandon, and he recently went out on an archery paddlefish trip. I guess not recently, it was more like a month ago. Pretty recent though, right, Brandon?
1: Yep.
0: Great. And he's going to tell us today about his paddle fishing experience. I did a show a few weeks ago about paddle fishing, but it was for a snagging season, and this is different because it was archery. Do you want to start with what a paddle fish is, Brandon, just to kind of refresh everybody's memory?
1: All right, so a paddle fish is a super weird fish that exists only in North America in the Mississippi River Basin. There used to be a Chinese paddlefish, but it recently went extinct within the last, I believe, 10 years, maybe 15 years. Mm-hmm. That species went extinct. So now this is the only remaining species in that family of animal. So it's kind of a rarity, and when you see it, it is like nothing else there is. It's got this giant mouth and these big flaps that hang out on the side of its head. But then its most prominent and notable thing is it's called a rostrum. So it's got a long, looks like a sawfish bill, can be up to 2 or 3 feet long, and they use that rostrum to find food. So they're looking for plankton and other microorganisms, and then whatever other small fish live in the water column. And they just open that big wide mouth and they swim upstream and eat anything that goes into their mouth. Mm-hmm. So just this weird looking fish, and they can grow up to, I think the record's around 180 pounds.
0: Yeah, just look that up.
1: You know, when you're out there, you're seeing lots of 40, 50 pound fish. So it's a really neat, crazy looking fish, that luxury item to get a chance to go after one of those fish.
0: Yeah.
1: And so to that point, to get the tags to do these, there are some open seasons, and it's combat fishing shoulder to shoulder. Hundreds of people, all casting big heavy hooks and big weights, or paying guides to be out on boats. Now the ones I went after were draw tags. So for this archery season, I put in for 6 years to get a tag to go after one of those fish with a bow.
0: And you got your tag in South Dakota, right?
1: Yep, so it was a South Dakota tag. Nebraska also has a draw, so does Montana. The Montana tag I drew on the first year I applied, and that one's more like a 9 to 10 year draw, but it's a straight random drawing, so you can draw it any year.
0: Okay, so you don't accumulate preference points, I guess you would say.
1: You do accumulate preference points, and they increase your drawing odds.
0: Okay.
1: But it's still a straight random draw.
0: But that one, when you did the Montana one, that was what we were saying was for snagging, because you can't actually catch a paddlefish the same way you would like you would think a trout, because you don't like put bait on it and then the fish comes and eats it because they eat plankton.
1: Yep, because they're a filter feeder, they won't bite a lure or anything like that. So you gotta snag them in the body with an extra large hook, and so you got to get a big pole, big weight, and big hook, and just cast it over and over until you happen to snag one.
0: Okay, and so this that we're going to talk about today is really different, because this is using like a bow, like an archery bow. I think most people would think, you know, like used for land animals, like a deer hunt or an elk hunt, of like a compound archery bow. So the setup is really, really different.
1: Yep, so it's a bow and arrow, mm-hmm. and then the arrow has a line attached to it, and then that line attaches to a fishing reel. Mm-hmm. And so whatever you hit is attached to your bow, and you reel it in like you would a normal fish.
0: So what kind of gear do you need to have to go do this hunt that you did, or hunt, that sounds weird to say, fishing hunt that you did? Like what all the gear do you think that you need to have to go do that?
1: So it's really the bow fishing setup. So bow with an attached line. You can get that whole setup kit at Sportsman's or Cabela's for $200-$300, mm-hmm. and you're ready to go archery fishing. Now, the reality is you also need a boat. We took our boat to the river. You could rent a guide, have a guide do it or something. And this bow fishing isn't, I mean, it's everywhere. Every state has some kind of bow fishing availability. So in Utah, you can basically bow fish carp most places. It's restricted in certain ways. And the thing is, though, out west, the opportunities are to actually see a fish is pretty low. Where we went on the Missouri, you can see lots and lots of fish. The paddlefish being the specific target we're after, but in that basin, there's all these introduced Asian carps. Mm-hmm. And they filter feed with the paddlefish, and you can, they're unlimited take, and they're a nuisance, so everybody just wants you to shoot them. So when you're out there, you see fish near the surface all day long, where out west, and that's a pretty uncommon occurrence. So bow fishing tends to be more popular east of the Rockies than out west here.
0: Yeah, I can't say that I've seen a lot of people doing it ever when I've been out on a lake or on the river or anything. So to get to go do this, you have to put in for a tag in these states, and then you have to draw a permit, is what you're saying?
1: Yep.
0: So we'll start there. So I've put in to South Dakota for the area I want to go. I've drawn the tag, and then I go to, you said, Sportsman's or Cabela's, and I get my bow set up. Do I want a compound bow, or do I want, like, a recurve bow? Which, what do you think would be, like, a beginner's?
1: Yeah, whatever's cheapest.
0: Cheapest. That's what I would say, too.
1: Some of the compounds work a little better. They can be... You can spend a lot of money on a fishing setup if you're going to be doing it one time, like I did. I bought something on clearance for $150.
0: Okay, so... You need to have a bow, an arrow. It needs a broadhead on it.
1: No, it's got a... The whole setup comes with the arrow is complete with a fishing... It's not a broadhead. I don't know what you call it.
0: Like the tip. Yep. It has like a... So it has the point, and then it usually has to have a...
1: It's a metal barb.
0: A barb that comes out too, right?
1: Yep.
0: So that, like, it doesn't just pull straight back through your fish.
1: Yep, so it holds the fish on the line.
0: But that usually comes on the arrow. And you probably want to have, like, a couple arrows, I'm going to guess, based off my experience around you this last time.
1: Yeah, that reel or something goes wrong, your line gets tangled, and you end up snapping off an arrow. It happens pretty quick.
0: Mm-hmm.
1: So we had to buy an extra arrow.
0: Yeah, so I would suggest for if you did draw this, that you get your bow and the arrow it comes with, and then you buy at least one extra?
1: Yep.
0: Yeah. I thought so. And what would you say? It's a finger release,
1: so you don't need a release or anything.
0: Oh, okay. Okay, I get what you're saying. So for like a typical compound bow, you usually have the release that attaches to your wrist, and then that helps you to pull back. And then you let the clip go. In this, you can just use your hand. What you're saying.
1: And it's not a high powered setup because you're not shooting distances.
0: Mm-hmm.
1: Usually within 10, 20 feet of the boat, so.
0: Okay.
1: So pretty lightweight bow setup.
0: What kind of line do you have to get put onto that?
1: Oh, it's like a braided line, like you'd get for a fishing pole, but you're running 125 pound to 200 pound line.
0: It's a pretty heavy line. The other thing that I've seen suggested is that you have polarized sunglasses.
1: Yep, you're not getting by without those. You got to be able to see into the water.
0: Okay, so that's like basically the gear, the tag, and then you could do it without a boat. But that'd be hard, huh?
1: Your odds would be significantly reduced not having a boat.
0: Yeah, I would agree with that. So, but I don't think you don't have to, I mean, you don't need a fancy boat.
1: Oh, you could definitely, you could do it on a paddleboard or a canoe or something, some small watercraft like that.
0: Yeah, so. Just with, I guess, like a little trolling motor.
1: Yep, so you could get back upstream. Because,
0: mm-hmm.
1: you know, what a lot of these areas, like where we went, is pretty fast current, so.
0: Yeah, okay. And so I got my bow, I got my floating device of some type, boat, whatever, paddleboard if I am brave and really strong. And then, so why don't you tell us about, like, where you went?
1: So we went to Yankton, South Dakota, and then camped in Nebraska. So from Moab, that's about a 14-hour drive.
0: Mm-hmm.
1: Anybody looking for some adventurous stuff out there, it's an extremely beautiful area.
0: Yes, it is.
1: Right along the Missouri, great campgrounds, not crowded by any stretch of the imagination. Clear water below the dam when runoff's low.
0: Mm-hmm.
1: And then big expansions of the Missouri River, so the Big Muddy.
0: The Big Muddy. I found, because I went with you, and I found that, like, the best part about, like, when you go do paddle fishing, in my opinion, is that everybody's so helpful. Because we had no idea what we were doing. We did know what a paddlefish was this time. Where, like, when you went on the snagging thing, didn't know what one even... I mean, I knew what one looked like from a picture, but I'd never seen one and stuff. And so, like, when we started pulling them out of the water, I was just like, what is even happening right now? But so you knew what you were looking for this time, at least. But, like, when you broke your arrow off and stuff, like, people are so helpful in that area, I think.
1: Yeah, everybody's there for bow fishing. Like, there's a... I don't know if it's a season or how it works for the non-natives. I think it's pretty dang open. Mm-hmm. And they're just boat after boat going on the water on the weekends because it's beautiful camping. It's in an area that stays nice and cool. And they're all out there with these platform, they're flat bottom boats with a platform on top, and they're standing 10 feet in the air and shooting fish after fish to kill barrels and barrels of these non-natives trying to, for sport, but then they're also great eating. Most of them weren't there for paddlefish. Most of them were there for just the bow fishing experience in general. So they were all shooting those carp more than they were shooting paddlefish. But then, you know, being in a remote location where, you know, they're, it's just not a big population. It's just,
0: yeah,
1: good friendly people in farm country that are all willing to help out and do whatever. They're all there for the same things, and they're all having a good time.
0: Yeah. Yeah, I like that part of the paddle fishing. Everybody's like wants to, they want to see you get one as much as they want to get one. So I really like enjoy that part of doing these kinds of tags and stuff. When we went, I feel like you hit the water, you know, early in the morning is a good time to start. It's easier to see the fish because of the sun and the glare off the water and stuff. And so, you know, you want to start early in the morning and you're very optimistic and hopeful. And then you start realizing that it's so much harder than you anticipated, and you start getting frustrated and down on yourself. And then you're baking in the sun and it's taking all day. So what are some of your, like, what did you find tip-wise for shooting and, you know, shooting at a fish to help make it through the frustrating times? Because,
1: oh man, if somebody wants to just do this kind of crazy thing, just grab their boat and head out somewhere they've never been and start archery paddle fishing like we did.
0: You get mad.
1: What I learned was you shoot a lot. You take lots and lots of shots, and you miss 9 out of 10.
0: Yeah.
1: So they... We ran into some kids, and they had obviously been born and raised there, and they were out there, and they were shooting. I mean, we watched them take 30 shots in 15 minutes and get one fish. So
0: that helped. So I agree.
1: Where I was kind of like waiting for a perfect shot, you know, that, that learning, like, man, these, well, one, for, you know, almost all the fish in there are non-native. There's just tons and tons of these carp. So you want to shoot them and kill them anyway to get them out of the system. And then when you see paddlefish, it wasn't a pick and choose based on size or anything like that. It was just shoot at the paddlefish and hope for a good connect on one of those shots. So that was a big lesson for us. And then just having the confidence to kind of do it, you know, floating down the river and just learn, you know.
0: Yeah.
1: You got to take the time to enjoy the place you're at.
0: Mm-hmm.
1: And then just kind of making those runs over and over. So we were floating about 3 or 4 miles downstream, so we'd motor back up to the dam and then just drift and drift and drift. And that wears on you because the sun and the heat and sitting in the boat all day, but there's enough stuff, like, you know, you can get your pole out and do some fishing and enjoy the scenery, take some photos of birds. That was kind of the patience and understanding that, you know, this isn't a gimme by any means. This was a multi-day exercise and patience.
0: Yeah, because I, you know, you read the success rates, and in this area they have like a 60% success rate, which I would assume it's actually probably even a little higher than that, because there are probably a lot of people that go out that live in the area that if they don't see something they're interested, they might not take a fish that year. I'm guessing if you can go all the time like that, that starts to play into it. So, but 60% is pretty high for a success rate on something. What it was important to realize, like, you couldn't sit and pick and choose what you wanted because the fish are very fast.
1: They're skittish.
0: They dive down as soon as you get close to them and stuff. And you're going to miss. so much because you don't know how to...
1: You gotta get used to that angle of the water. Yeah. And you gotta aim deeper.
0: Yeah, that was kind of that next thing I was gonna ask you about was, like, if... And this isn't just for paddlefish. This is for, like, any fish that you're bow fishing after, is that angle to, like, shoot at it.
1: Yeah, because light travels slower through water than it does through air. Mm-hmm. It bends the angle of the light so that you gotta think of it as a triangle where what you see... on the surface is actually not the location that is the direct path to the fish. So the fish appears higher in your field of view. So you got to aim 2-3 feet lower to actually strike
0: the fish. That's really weird to, like, aim at something.
1: So if you can look directly down at the fish, that's how I ended up getting one. And then that's when those kids we were watching, they ended up getting theirs the same way, shooting directly down.
0: So that was definitely, I would say...
1: And there's no way to do that without experience. You can't.
0: Yeah, you can't.
1: You have to just shoot and shoot, and that's how you get a feel for it, is when you see it hit a fish, then you're like, oh, that's the angle.
0: Yeah, that's... Yeah, so that, I guess, when you were saying about, like, places in Utah, if you did draw this tag, that would be, like, my suggestion would be to go out and find a place in Utah that you can bow fish and try to go for some of the other fish that we have available here before you head
1: Colorado
0: out.
1: Colorado River for carp. That's great practice. You see them at the surface quite often.
0: You did end up getting a fish, so we do have a recipe we can share about.
1: Man, and paddlefish are one of the best eaten fish there is. Like, they're a real firm texture. They you can cut it up like cube chicken or something like that, and it holds its texture, doesn't flake apart, and it's really, like, there's nothing else like it. It's the reason they almost went extinct. Everybody loved eating them, so they fished them right to the brink of extinction.
0: Yeah, so you just take the fillets off the fish. You don't, there's not really a whole lot else to get besides that, right? It's not like there's no, like, cheeks and,
1: cheek or nothing.
0: Yeah, so it's really just the fillets off the side, and they're big. You know, I mean, your fish, you got a small one, I would say, this time.
1: In this area in general, they're pretty skinny. The Montana fish are really fat and have about 3 times the meat on them. And it's because of that competition from those non-natives are really putting a lot of herd on paddlefish in the area.
0: Yeah, so yours was, what, maybe a 25, between 25 and 30 pounds. It's hard to,
1: 25, 30 pounds, and we got about 4 pounds of meat.
0: Mm-hmm. Yeah, that sounds about right. So we...
1: Lots of guts in them.
0: Well, yeah. They do have lots of guts. And they're all nose lengthwise, because, I mean, he was a 25-pound fish or whatever, but, you know, I mean, how long was he? He was, like...
1: Yeah, he was pushing 40 inches, yeah, 45 so inches, something like that.
0: They're really... Like, he's long.
1: Long and skinny.
0: Long, skinny nose. But, like you said, the texture is... It's really unique. It is hard to compare to other things. It's... I would say if you were going to compare it to... Like, I think chicken is kind of a good comparison for the texture. Flavor-wise, it's very mild.
1: It's like a halibut.
0: Yeah, it's a little bit sweet, if you want to put that term on it. But very mild, not fishy. Except for, it is incredibly important with this fish to clean the skin off of it, the fats, the bloodlines. Any other suggestions? I mean, you have to clean it really well.
1: Yeah, white, good, clean white meat. You get the red, all the red off, and you're good.
0: People say that, like, a lot of, when we were in Montana, a lot of people were like, yeah, it's all right. Like, we don't really like it as much as some of the other fish they can get. And I think it's because a lot of times people leave the skin on the fillet, for example. We did that the first time.
1: Steaks.
0: Yeah, we cut steaks.
1: They look like
0: swordfish steaks.
1: They're good for the first week, but
0: they were,
1: after they've been in the freezer for more than a week or two, that fat's not real great.
0: Yeah, and it got, and the skin, we cooked a couple pieces, like, fresh on the grill right afterwards, and the skin, it was good tasting, actually, but it smelled so strong when it cooked, and everything it touched smelled like fish, that I was like, I don't know that was the best idea. So this time we took the skin off before we even went home. Made sure there
1: just
0: was...
1: straight fillets.
0: Yeah, just straight fillets. So that would be my suggestion before you do anything with the fishes. Make sure you get it very, very clean. And then you won't be frustrated with that fishy smell that this fish does have that. More than like a trout or something like that. But you can get it off and then you're good to go. Since the texture is so meaty and hearty, I thought this time we got one that it would be fun to do like a masala, like a tikka masala, like Indian food style. That works really well with, a lot of times you'll get like a masala and it'll have chunks of lamb or chunks of beef or chunks of chicken in it. And or you can do it with fish like we did. This is a really quick and easy recipe. I was really intimidated to try it because Indian food intimidates me incredibly, but it really wasn't that bad. I just got a basic, simple, traditional, if you want to call it that, masala sauce recipe, and then use that to enjoy my paddlefish in a little bit different way. So for the masala part, you just want to take two onions and run them through a food processor and get them into a puree and then set that aside, and then run four whole tomatoes into the food processor, same thing, into a puree and set it aside. You can drain a little bit of the liquid off of the tomatoes because it was too much when I put it in right away and then it took longer to cook. So it'll just cut down on the cooking time a little bit if you just drain some of that water that's going to happen after you puree it off of the tomatoes. Anyway, so then in a Dutch oven or like a heavy skillet with high sides, you put 2 tablespoons of a cooking oil. You're going to get this kind of hot because you're going to put it over medium high. And so you want a high heat oil like an avocado, coconut, vegetable, canola. You don't want to use like olive oil. And then you put the tomato puree in, the onion puree in there, and you let it cook at that high temperature, and you're essentially kind of trying to dry it out. You're like frying it. You don't want to brown the onions, so you don't want it to be so hot that they're getting burned or even browning. You want them to still stay that nice white color. We use white onion or a yellow onion if you use the yellow onion. But you're drying it out. So you want to cook it for like 5 minutes like that puree, until the liquid's off. And then you're going to throw in the tomatoes at that like 5 minutes in. And you're just doing the same thing. You're going to let it sit in the Dutch oven on that medium-high heat and just kind of cook down and reduce, get rid of the liquid. And that's kind of the key, really, to a masala. That's what makes it taste different, is this dehydrating, frying, thickening of the tomato part. That's the secret to what kind of tastes different than just stewed tomatoes. So while those are cooking down, the tomatoes and the onions, I cut the paddlefish into bite-sized chunks so that you're going to finish cooking it in the masala base, but so that it kind of holds together, I decided to fry them in a skillet just real quick. So I put another tablespoon of oil into the just a skillet and put it on like a medium heat. And I seasoned the paddlefish chunks with some garlic, salt, coriander, cumin, and some of the garam masala. Just cooked them real quick, like 2 or 3 minutes, just to kind of sear the outside. I didn't worry about like if they were done in the middle or not. Pulled them aside, set them onto a paper towel to drain while I finished up the masala. So after the masala has been going for like 15, 20 minutes, it's starting to get pretty like de-liquefied. That's not really a word, is it? Then you want to add your seasonings in. So I put in some salt, garlic powder, ground ginger, coriander, cumin, some cayenne pepper, turmeric, and the garam masala. And I stirred that all together and then let the oils of that cook off and kind of toast a little bit, is how you kind of could look at it. And that takes another 2 or 3 minutes. You'll see, it's weird, you'll see the oil kind of pull away suddenly from the tomatoes. And that's how you'll know it's done. Like, there'll be the tomato puree, and around the edge, the oil will start to, like, pull away from it. And then you know it's ready for eating, basically, at that point. So, at that point, so we're, like, 15, 20 minutes in, I poured in 2 cups of seafood stock. You could use vegetable, chicken, whatever you want. But I use seafood to just kind of enhance that paddlefish flavor. Add in the paddlefish chunks at this point. Let the whole liquid heat up for 3 or 4 more minutes. So you're starting to simmer or steam your fish a little bit and finish them off, get the liquid all hot. And then you're just going to slowly pour in a cup of heavy cream, stirring so that, you know, you don't want it to boil or anything like that. So you're, you know, watching everything. That's like it. And I thought it was really good. What did you think, Brandon?
1: Oh, man, it turned out great. And if you want to substitute some other fish that's not so dang hard to come by.
0: Yeah.
1: Yeah. Halibut's got that meatiness to it. Mm-hmm. Locally, you're probably going to stick with like a bass or a walleye.
0: I think you could do that.
1: Pike,
0: that
1: even work. At a recapture.
0: Mm-hmm.
1: Those are all going to flake a lot more.
0: Mm-hmm.
1: Pike would be the firmest of those fish to kind of hold together. But you're going to have to find, it needs to be a fairly white fish. You're not going to want to use trout.
0: That would just
1: fall apart
0: and you'd have nothing. Yeah.
1: Salmon wouldn't work. So
0: salmon, yep, same thing. You could go to the store and get cod.
1: Cod would work great, yeah.
0: So, yeah, and then you should.
1: Or you could just do a shrimp.
0: You could do shrimp, too. Yeah, you could, yeah. Or, like I said, you could do chicken or whatever it's traditionally done with, too. But, yeah, not that hard. And it turned out really well. You could serve it over rice. We had naan bread that was just pre-made from the store. That was really good. And then garnish it with a little red onion, chopped cashews, cilantro. I don't know. Quick, easy, delicious way to use your paddlefish. And yeah, that's all I have for this week. Yeah, I'll have the recipe up on huntingandcooking.com. If you have any suggestions for shows or ideas for stuff we could talk about or try, give me an email. Shoot me an email at a12gaugegirl@huntingandcooking.com. I'm on all the social medias that you can think of, LinkedIn, Instagram, all those things. So you can contact me there too. It's a12gaugegirl on all those things. A12gaugegirl. And yeah, that's it. Happy hunting, or I guess happy fishing, huh?

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Highway 191 is one of the most beautiful drives in America. Towering red rock cliffs, wide open skies, and views that stop people in their tracks. But for the people who live here, Highway 191 isn't just a scenic highway. It's our way to work, our way home, and the road our families travel every day. Over the past few years, members of our community have lost their lives on this road. Some were neighbors, some were friends, some were people just passing through. Many accidents happen because drivers are distracted by the incredible scenery around Moab. Others happen when someone gets impatient and tries to pass on a narrow stretch of highway. Remember, Highway 191 has long stretches with no shoulders. There isn't much room for mistakes, so if you're traveling through our area, we ask one simple thing. Please slow down. 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Keep your eyes on the road, and only pass when it's truly safe and necessary. A few seconds of patience could save a life. 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

0: Hey Moab, this is Grant County Sheriff Jameson Wiggins. It's monsoon season, which means we all need to be prepared for potential flooding. Floods can occur along creeks, down dry washes, underneath cliffs, and anywhere it rains. To protect homes, many Moab and Grand County residents use sandbags, which you can get for free around town. Sandbags are a great way to protect vulnerable spots like doors, vents, and windows, while still letting most of the water move off of your property where it needs to go. Check out the Grand County Emergency Management webpage to find sandbag locations, and remember to use sandbags thoughtfully to keep water away from vulnerable spots without making the problem worse for your neighbors. On behalf of the Grand County Sheriff's Office, thank you for ensuring we have a safe monsoon season.
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1: Utah continues to be part of an important national conversation on the future of energy. The state has advanced as one of five finalists being considered by the U.S. Department of Energy as the possible home of a new federal nuclear life cycle innovation campus. State officials say the project could bring long-term economic growth, research opportunities, and high-paying jobs while helping advance next-generation nuclear technology. At the same time, the proposal is generating public discussion over environmental oversight, water resources, and the regulatory process that would accompany any future development. No final decision has been announced, and the federal review process is expected to continue over the coming months. Across southeastern Utah, communities are wrapping up the month of July with routine summer operations. Municipal crews in Moab, Green River, Price, Monticello, Blanding, Hanksville, Helper, Castledale, LaSalle, and Huntington continue seasonal infrastructure maintenance, water management, and other public works projects as preparations gradually shift toward late summer and the upcoming school year. In Grand County, the school district is inviting the public to its annual technology sale on Wednesday, July 30th. Surplus Chromebooks, desktop computers, and other technology equipment will be available for purchase while supplies last. District officials say the sale provides residents with an affordable opportunity to purchase refurbished equipment while allowing the schools to responsibly recycle and replace aging technology. Area schools otherwise remain on summer break, with administrators continuing end-of-month planning and preparations before students return to classrooms later this summer.
0: This has been the news from the KCYN and KCPX news team.
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3: Canyon Country Computer Satellite Weather. For tonight, some clouds, mostly clear skies, the low by dawn around 75. As from the Saturday, it's going to be sunny and hot with a high near 106. Saturday night, some clouds, mostly clear skies, the low by dawn around 77. As from the Sunday, sunny skies, it's going to be hot with a high near 108. Sunday night, mostly clear, overnight low around 80. For Monday, sunny skies and hot with a high of 109. Monday night, partly cloudy, low of 79. I'm Chris Keith.
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5: This is a special news alert. Aliens have been sighted at Jackass Joe's in Crescent Junction, Utah. Several green lizard-looking aliens have

0: I've been seen extracting Jackass Joe's jerky and loading the delicious jerky into some sort of oval-shaped spacecraft. They are gathering a huge assortment of jerky. We have interrupted this program to suggest, in order to obtain Jackass Joe's jerky, proceed to the junction of Highway 191 and I-70 in Crescent Junction ASAP. Before they get it all.
1: Welcome to This Week in Moab, where every canyon has a story. This week, the cavalrymen who helped map the Colorado Plateau, the western that brought John Ford to Moab, a uranium road turned adventure icon, and tracks left beside an ancient sea. Let's take a trip through canyon country.
2: This Week in Moab history takes us to the decades after the Civil War. In 1866, Congress established six all-black army regiments, who became known as Buffalo Soldiers. On the Colorado Plateau, the 9th U.S. Cavalry patrolled the Utah-Colorado border and helped survey the surrounding mountains, combining military duty with mapping remote terrain. That story is in the spotlight this week as the Moab Museum opens a new Buffalo Soldiers exhibition, reminding us that canyon country was shaped not only by famous explorers, but also by soldiers whose work turned blank spaces on maps into recorded landscapes.
1: In the Moab Movie Minute, in 1949, director John Ford wanted fresh scenery for his next Western, Wagon Master. Local rancher George White guided Ford to a river crossing, a bluff beneath Fisher Towers, and a sweeping view of the Colorado River backed by the LaSalle Mountains. Ford was sold, Wagonmaster went into production, and Moab's long relationship with Hollywood began. The local film commission, established that year, is among the country's longest running.
2: Our landmark of the week is the White Rim Road in Canyonlands National Park, a legendary 100-mile backcountry route. Its story began during the 1950s uranium boom, when prospectors pushed access roads deep into canyon country. Little uranium was found, but the road remained, transforming an industrial search route into one of the plateau's great adventures.
1: Did you know some Canyonlands trackways preserve more than footprints? Triassic rock near Moab records tracks from four-legged animals, swim traces from fish, and even trails left by horseshoe crabs. Long before jeeps or dinosaurs, this landscape held shorelines and shallow water. Around here, even the ground keeps a field journal. That's This Week in Moab from MoabRadio.com, your soundtrack to canyon country.

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2: Highway 191, one of the most beautiful stretches of road in the Southwest. It winds through red rock canyons, desert skies, and the gateway to places we all love. Arches, canyonlands, home. But over the past 10 years, this highway has also taken something from us. Mothers, fathers, sons, daughters, friends, neighbors. Lives changed forever in a moment that could never be taken back. Highway 191 has no shoulders in many places. Sharp curves, steep hills, heavy truck traffic, and during the summer months, thousands of visitors unfamiliar with the road, all sharing the same narrow ribbon of pavement. Today, KCYN pauses to remember those who never made it home, to honor the families who carry that loss every day, and to remind every one of us behind the wheel, slow down, pay attention, give each other space. Arrive alive, because no view, no schedule, no destination is worth a life. From all of us at KCYN, 97.1 FM, this tribute is for those we've lost and for those still traveling. Highway 191 today.

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3: Utah continues to be part of an important national conversation on the future of energy. The state has advanced as one of five finalists being considered by the U.S. Department of Energy as the possible home of a new federal nuclear life cycle innovation campus. State officials say the project could bring long-term economic growth, research opportunities, and high-paying jobs while helping advance next-generation nuclear technology. At the same time, the proposal is generating public discussion over environmental oversight, water resources, and the regulatory process that would accompany any future development. No final decision has been announced, and the federal review process is expected to continue over the coming months. Across southeastern Utah, communities are wrapping up the month of July with routine summer operations. Municipal crews in Moab, Green River, Price, Monticello, Blanding, Hanksville, Helper, Castledale, LaSalle, and Huntington continue seasonal infrastructure maintenance, water management, and other public works projects as preparations gradually shift toward late summer and the upcoming school year. In Grand County, the school district is inviting the public to its annual technology sale on Wednesday, July 30th. Surplus Chromebooks, desktop computers, and other technology equipment will be available for purchase while supplies last. District officials say the sale provides residents with an affordable opportunity to purchase refurbished equipment while allowing the schools to responsibly recycle and replace aging technology. Area schools otherwise remain on summer break, with administrators continuing end-of-month planning and preparations before students return to classrooms later this summer.
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5: Canyon Country Computer Satellite Weather. For tonight, some clouds, mostly clear skies, the low by dawn around 75. As from the Saturday, it's going to be sunny and hot with a high near 106. Saturday night, some clouds, mostly clear skies, the low by dawn around 77. As from the Sunday, sunny skies, it's going to be hot with a high near 108. Sunday night, mostly clear, overnight low around 80. For Monday, sunny skies and hot with a high of 109. Monday night, partly cloudy, low of 79. I'm Chris Keith.
6: Hey there, this is Bubba Bartosz. I want to let you know that I host the Canyon Country Evening Drive Monday through Friday here on KCYN from 3 to 6 p.m. Tune in and have some fun with me. Hey, you might even lose some weight.
7: Breaker Breaker 19, this here's Lazy Lizard. Anybody got a copy?
8: Yeah, I got you loud and clear, Lazy Lizard. This is Highway Ranger.
7: Hey, Ranger, do you know what exit I need to take off of I-70 to get to Jackass Joe's Jerky?
8: Yes, good buddy. Take exit 182. Look for the Arches National Park and Moab exit sign for Highway 191.
7: Hey, is it true they have some of the best jerky in the USA?
8: Yepers, that's what I hear.
7: Dang, looks like a bunch of us 18-wheelers are lining up now. Heck, we got us a convoy heading for Jackass Joe's in Crescent Junction, Utah.

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1: From Canyon Country, this is KCYN's Moab Outdoor Report. I'm Ferdy Pacheco, your outdoor guide. This week, expect extreme heat, dusty trails, and isolated afternoon thunderstorms. At Canyonlands, Grand View Point and its trail are closed Monday through Thursday for construction through October 1st. The National Park Service also reports Schaefer Trail closed because of washouts and flood damage. Arches requires no timed entry reservation in 2026, but entrance lines and full parking areas are possible. The Green River at Green River is running near 2,080 cubic feet per second. Avoid slot canyons and drainages whenever thunderheads build. This week's hiking trail of the week is Mesa Arch at Island in the Sky. The easy loop is 6/10 of a mile with about 50 feet of elevation change. The scenic drive is open, and Mesa Arch remains accessible during the Grand View closure. Start early, carry water, and stay back from the exposed edge. Biking Trail of the Week is the BLM Managed Bar M Loop at the Moab Brand Trails, 8 miles north of town. This green to blue, 7.9 mile loop gains about 625 feet. Recent reports rate the system open and dry. Ride early, expect dusty corners, and stay off clay sections if a storm makes them sticky. For off-roaders and jeepers, the Trail of the Week is Potash Road into Island in the Sky. The road is open, but the National Park Service reports heavy washboarding, rough stretches, and washouts. High-clearance all-wheel drive or four-wheel drive is recommended. Schaefer Trail is closed, so this is not a through route. Turn around before conditions exceed your vehicle, and never cross moving water. Quick tip, finish exposed recreation by late morning and pack extra water. I'm Ferdy Pacheco for MoabRadio.com. 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
2: 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Highway 191 runs through one of the most beautiful landscapes in the world. Towering red rock cliffs, wide desert skies, and views that make people want to slow down and take it all in. And that's exactly the problem. Every year, accidents happen on Highway 191 because drivers are looking at the scenery instead of the road ahead. This highway has long stretches with no shoulders, heavy traffic, and very little room for mistakes. In recent years, members of our community have lost their lives here. So if you're visiting Moab, we're glad you came. Take pictures, enjoy the views, but please do it safely. Keep your eyes on the road, give yourself extra time, and only pass when it's absolutely safe to do so. Because the most important view of all is the road in front of you. 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
2: Utah continues to be part of an important national conversation on the future of energy. The state has advanced as one of five finalists being considered by the U.S. Department of Energy as the possible home of a new federal nuclear life cycle innovation campus. State officials say the project could bring long-term economic growth, research opportunities, and high-paying jobs while helping advance next-generation nuclear technology. At the same time, the proposal is generating public discussion over environmental oversight, water resources, and the regulatory process that would accompany any future development. No final decision has been announced, and the federal review process is expected to continue over the coming months. Across southeastern Utah, communities are wrapping up the month of July with routine summer operations. Municipal crews in Moab, Green River, Price, Monticello, Blanding, Hanksville, Helper, Castledale, LaSalle, and Huntington continue seasonal infrastructure maintenance, water management, and other public works projects as preparations gradually shift toward late summer and the upcoming school year. In Grand County, the school district is inviting the public to its annual technology sale on Wednesday, July 30th. Surplus Chromebooks, desktop computers, and other technology equipment will be available for purchase while supplies last. District officials say the sale provides residents with an affordable opportunity to purchase refurbished equipment while allowing the schools to responsibly recycle and replace aging technology. Area schools otherwise remain on summer break, with administrators continuing end-of-month planning and preparations before students return to classrooms later this summer.
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4: Canyon Country Computer Satellite Weather. For tonight, some clouds, mostly clear skies, the low by dawn around 75. As from the Saturday, it's going to be sunny and hot with a high near 106. Saturday night, some clouds, mostly clear skies, the low by dawn around 77. As from the Sunday, sunny skies, it's going to be hot with a high near 108. Sunday night, mostly clear, overnight low around 80. For Monday, sunny skies and hot with a high of 109. Monday night, partly cloudy, low of 79. I'm Chris Keith.
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9: Welcome to This Week in Moab, where every canyon has a story. This week, the cavalrymen who helped map the Colorado Plateau, the western that brought John Ford to Moab, a uranium road-turned-adventure icon, and tracks left beside an ancient sea. Let's take a trip through canyon country.
10: This week in Moab history takes us to the decades after the Civil War. In 1866,

0: Congress established 6 all-Black Army regiments, who became known as Buffalo Soldiers. On the Colorado Plateau, the 9th U.S. Cavalry patrolled the Utah-Colorado border and helped survey the surrounding mountains, combining military duty with mapping remote terrain. That story is in the spotlight this week as the Moab Museum opens a new Buffalo Soldiers exhibition, reminding us that Canyon Country was shaped not only by famous explorers, but also by soldiers whose work turned blank spaces on maps into recorded landscapes.
1: In the Moab Movie Minute, in 1949, director John Ford wanted fresh scenery for his next Western, Wagon Master. Local rancher George White guided Ford to a river crossing, a bluff beneath Fisher Towers, and a sweeping view of the Colorado River backed by the LaSalle Mountains. Ford was sold, Wagonmaster went into production, and Moab's long relationship with Hollywood began. The local film commission, established that year, is among the country's longest running.
0: Our landmark of the week is the White Rim Road in Canyonlands National Park, a legendary 100-mile backcountry route. Its story began during the 1950s uranium boom, when prospectors pushed access roads deep into canyon country. Little uranium was found, but the road remained, transforming an industrial search route into one of the plateau's great adventures.
1: Did you know some Canyonlands trackways preserve more than footprints? Triassic rock near Moab records tracks from four-legged animals, swim traces from fish, and even trails left by horseshoe crabs. Long before jeeps or dinosaurs, this landscape held shorelines and shallow water. Around here, even the ground keeps a field journal. That's This Week in Moab from MoabRadio.com, your soundtrack to Canyon Country.

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1: 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But we gotta get to Jackass Joe's and get some of that Jackass Joe's jerky before the sun goes down.
0: Hey, I don't want to eat no jackass.
1: No, you dumb klutz. It's not made from jackass. It's just called Jackass Jerky. They got all kinds made from beef, elk, venison, chicken, and heaping bunch of other kinds.
0: Where is this place, Clayton?
1: Jackass Joe's is just off of I-70 and Highway 191 in Utah, at the Arches National Park and Moab Exit, Exit 182.
0: Well, shoot! We ain't got far to ride on these horses then. Are you sure there's no jackass meat in Jackass Joe's jerky?
1: I'm sure, Slim. Giddy up.
2: 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People come from all over the world to see the beauty of southeastern Utah, and one of the most breathtaking drives anywhere is right here, Highway 191 through Moab. But this road demands your attention. There are long stretches with no shoulders, tight lanes, and heavy traffic from locals, visitors, trucks, and recreation vehicles. Every year, serious accidents happen here, and sadly, members of our community have lost their lives. Many of those crashes have something in common. Drivers looking at the scenery instead of the road. Drivers trying to pass because they're in a hurry. Drivers forgetting that the vehicle ahead may slow down suddenly. If you're visiting Moab, we're glad you're here. We hope you enjoy the incredible beauty of our area. But please remember, this road is not a racetrack. Slow down, stay alert. And if you're behind someone going a little slower, take a deep breath and be patient. Because arriving a minute later is always better than not arriving at all. 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

0: lab in southeastern Utah.
1: Utah continues to be part of an important national conversation on the future of energy. The state has advanced as one of five finalists being considered by the U.S. Department of Energy as the possible home of a new federal nuclear life cycle innovation campus. State officials say the project could bring long-term economic growth, research opportunities, and high-paying jobs while helping advance next-generation nuclear technology. At the same time, the proposal is generating public discussion over environmental oversight, water resources, and the regulatory process that would accompany any future development. No final decision has been announced, and the federal review process is expected to continue over the coming months. Across southeastern Utah, communities are wrapping up the month of July with routine summer operations. Municipal crews in Moab, Green River, Price, Monticello, Blanding, Hanksville, Helper, Castledale, LaSalle, and Huntington continue seasonal infrastructure maintenance, water management, and other public works projects as preparations gradually shift toward late summer and the upcoming school year. In Grand County, the school district is inviting the public to its annual technology sale on Wednesday, July 30th. Surplus Chromebooks, desktop computers, and other technology equipment will be available for purchase while supplies last. District officials say the sale provides residents with an affordable opportunity to purchase refurbished equipment while allowing the schools to responsibly recycle and replace aging technology. Area schools otherwise remain on summer break, with administrators continuing end-of-month planning and preparations before students return to classrooms later this summer.
0: This has been the news from the KCYN and KCPX News Team.
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3: Canyon Country Computer Satellite Weather. For tonight, some clouds, mostly clear skies, the low by dawn around 75. As from the Saturday, it's going to be sunny and hot with a high near 106. Saturday night, some clouds, mostly clear skies, the low by dawn around 77. As from the Sunday, sunny skies, it's going to be hot with a high near 108. Sunday night, mostly clear, overnight low around 80. For Monday, sunny skies and hot with a high of 109. Monday night, partly cloudy, low of 79. I'm Chris Keith.
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0: This is a special news alert. Aliens have been sighted at Jackass Joe's in Crescent Junction, Utah. Several green lizard-looking aliens have been seen extracting Jackass Joe's jerky and loading the delicious jerky into some sort of oval-shaped spacecraft. They are gathering a huge assortment of jerky. We have interrupted this program to suggest, in order to obtain Jackass Joe's jerky, proceed to the junction of Highway 191 and I-70 in Crescent Junction ASAP. Before they get it all.
1: From Canyon Country, this is KCYN's Moab Outdoor Report. I'm Ferdy Pacheco, your outdoor guide. This week, expect extreme heat, dusty trails, and isolated afternoon thunderstorms. At Canyonlands, Grand View Point and its trail are closed Monday through Thursday for construction through October 1st. The National Park Service also reports Schaefer Trail closed because of washouts and flood damage. Arches requires no timed entry reservation in 2026, but entrance lines and full parking areas are possible. The Green River at Green River is running near 2,080 cubic feet per second. Avoid slot canyons and drainages whenever thunderheads build. This week's hiking trail of the week is Mesa Arch at Island in the Sky. The easy loop is 0.6 miles with about 50 feet of elevation change. The scenic drive is open, and Mesa Arch remains accessible during the Grand View closure. Start early, carry water, and stay back from the exposed edge. Biking Trail of the Week is the BLM Managed Bar M Loop at the Moab Brand Trails, 8 miles north of town. This green to blue, 7.9-mile loop gains about 625 feet. Recent reports rate the system open and dry. Ride early, expect dusty corners, and stay off clay sections if a storm makes them sticky. For off-roaders and jeepers, the Trail of the Week is Potash Road into Island in the Sky. The road is open, but the National Park Service reports heavy washboarding, rough stretches, and washouts. High-clearance all-wheel drive or four-wheel drive is recommended. Schaefer Trail is closed, so this is not a through route. Turn around before conditions exceed your vehicle, and never cross moving water. Quick tip, finish exposed recreation by late morning and pack extra water. I'm Ferdy Pacheco for MoabRadio.com. Tread lightly and enjoy Canyon Country.

Let's Talk Defense, where strategy gets incredibly gutsy. In eight-man football, defensive coordinators have to make a tough choice on every single play. If they rush four players to stop the run, that means they only have four players left to cover the entire secondary. That means cornerbacks are forced to play on an island in a strict man-to-man coverage with absolute zero safety help from over the top. If a wide receiver wins the route at the line of scrimmage, the play is essentially over. It turns the defensive side of the ball game into a high-stakes chess match where guessing wrong leads to instant points, but guessing right triggers a huge backfield turnover.

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Highway 191 is one of the most beautiful drives in America. Towering red rock cliffs, wide open skies, and views that stop people in their tracks. But for the people who live here, Highway 191 isn't just a scenic highway. It's our way to work, our way home, and the road our families travel every day. Over the past few years, members of our community have lost their lives on this road. Some were neighbors, some were friends, some were people just passing through. Many accidents happen because drivers are distracted by the incredible scenery around Moab. Others happen when someone gets impatient and tries to pass on a narrow stretch of highway. Remember, Highway 191 has long stretches with no shoulders. There isn't much room for mistakes, so if you're traveling through our area, we ask one simple thing. Please slow down. Take in the beauty safely. Keep your eyes on the road, and only pass when it's truly safe and necessary. A few seconds of patience could save a life. 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

0: and overall drought conditions. Residents and visitors are also reminded that even brief thunderstorms can produce dangerous flash flooding, especially in slot canyons, washes, and other low-lying areas. Anyone planning outdoor recreation this weekend should check the latest weather forecasts and be prepared for rapidly changing conditions. Across the region, communities including Moab, Green River, Price, Monticello, Blanding, Hanksville, Helper, Castledale, LaSalle, and Huntington are maintaining normal summer operations. Local governments are continuing seasonal maintenance projects while providing regular municipal and community services throughout the weekend. Meanwhile, students may still be enjoying summer vacation, but the Grand County School District is already preparing for the upcoming school year. District offices remain open on their regular summer schedule, and officials are reminding residents about the annual technology sale coming up on Thursday, July 30th. The public will have an opportunity to purchase surplus district equipment, including Chromebooks and desktop computers, while supplies last. Anyone interested can find inventory information and additional details on the Grand County School District's official website.
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3: Your Canyon Country Computer Satellite weather. For the rest of the morning, it'll be mostly clear with a low around 74 and a north-northwest wind around 5 miles an hour. As we head into the day, it's going to be sunny and hot with a high near 106 and a west-northwest wind around 5 miles an hour. And for Saturday night, it'll be mostly clear with a low around 75 and a northwest wind around 5 miles an hour. I'm Troy Alcorn.
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5: Welcome to This Week in Moab, where we explore the history, legends, movies, people, places, and landscapes that make southeastern Utah one of the most remarkable destinations on Earth.
4: This Week in Moab History. On July 17, 1971, thousands of visitors made their way to Arches National Monument during one of the busiest summer seasons in its history. Congress had approved legislation redesignating Arches National Monument as Arches National Park, a change that would become official later that year when President Richard Nixon signed the bill on November 12, 1971. What had once been a quiet gateway town for ranchers and miners was rapidly becoming known around the world as the front door to Utah's Red Rock Country.
5: Moab Movie Minute. Today's movie takes us behind the scenes of Mission Impossible 2. In the fall of 1999, director John Woo brought Tom Cruise and an international production crew to southeastern Utah to capture dramatic action sequences against the region's towering sandstone cliffs. Cruise, known for performing many of his own stunts, reportedly spent days scouting locations with climbers and camera crews to find the perfect backdrop for the film's opening sequence. The rugged formations around Dead Horse Point and nearby Canyon Country provided exactly the sweeping cinematic landscape Woo envisioned. The opening scenes helped introduce millions of moviegoers to Moab's dramatic terrain, proving once again that southeastern Utah could convincingly portray places found nowhere else on Earth.
4: Did you know Moab's famous red rocks don't actually get their color from the sandstone itself? Most of the sandstone began as light-colored quartz sand. Over millions of years, iron-rich groundwater coated each grain

0: with a thin layer of iron oxide, essentially natural rust. When the morning and evening sun strikes the cliffs, that microscopic coating creates the brilliant reds and oranges that have made southeastern Utah famous around the world.
1: That's This Week in Moab. Join us next week as we uncover another story from the explorers, filmmakers, pioneers, rivers, and remarkable landscapes that continue to shape Canyon Country. Until then, keep exploring.

gotta do, honey, is kinda stand in one spot. Wiggle around just a little bit. That's when you got some. Yeah. Now let's go one.

0: From the KCYN and KCPX newsroom, this is the news from Moab in southeastern Utah.
1: As we head into the weekend across central and southeastern Utah, communities are settling into a typical midsummer routine while keeping an eye on changing weather conditions and ongoing drought concerns. The summer monsoon pattern remains active across the region, bringing scattered afternoon and evening thunderstorms to many areas. While the additional moisture is welcome after months of dry conditions, state officials and local water managers continue to closely monitor reservoir levels and overall drought conditions. Residents and visitors are also reminded that even brief thunderstorms can produce dangerous flash flooding, especially in slot canyons, washes, and other low-lying areas. Anyone planning outdoor recreation this weekend should check the latest weather forecasts and be prepared for rapidly changing conditions. Across the region, communities including Moab, Green River, Price, Monticello, Blanding, Hanksville, Helper, Castledale, LaSalle, and Huntington are maintaining normal summer operations. Local governments are continuing seasonal maintenance projects while providing regular municipal and community services throughout the weekend. Meanwhile, students may still be enjoying summer vacation, but the Grand County School District is already preparing for the upcoming school year. District offices remain open on their regular summer schedule, and officials are reminding residents about the annual technology sale coming up on Thursday, July 30th. The public will have an opportunity to purchase surplus district equipment, including Chromebooks and desktop computers, while supplies last. Anyone interested can find inventory information and additional details on the Grand County School District's official website.
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3: Your Canyon Country Computer Satellite Weather. For the rest of the morning, it'll be mostly clear with a low around 74 and a north-northwest wind around 5 miles an hour. As we head into the day, it's going to be sunny and hot with a high near 106 and a west-northwest wind around 5 miles an hour. And for Saturday night, it'll be mostly clear with a low around 75 and a northwest wind around 5 miles an hour. I'm Troy Alcorn.
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5: Welcome to This Week in Moab, where we explore the history, legends, movies, people, places, and landscapes that make southeastern Utah one of the most remarkable destinations on Earth.
4: This Week in Moab History. On July 17, 1971, thousands of visitors made their way to Arches National Monument during one of the busiest summer seasons in its history. Congress had approved legislation redesignating Arches National Monument as Arches National Park, a change that would become official later that year when President Richard Nixon signed the bill on November 12, 1971. What had once been a quiet gateway town for ranchers and miners was rapidly becoming known around the world as the front door to Utah's Red Rock Country.
5: Moab Movie Minute. Today's movie takes us behind the scenes of Mission Impossible 2. In the fall of 1999, director John Woo brought Tom Cruise and an international production crew to southeastern Utah to capture dramatic action sequences against the region's towering sandstone cliffs. Cruz, known for performing many of his own stunts, reportedly spent days scouting locations with climbers and camera crews to find the perfect backdrop for the film's opening sequence. The rugged formations around Dead Horse Point and nearby Canyon Country provided exactly the sweeping cinematic landscape Wu envisioned. The opening scenes helped introduce millions of moviegoers to Moab's dramatic terrain, proving once again that southeastern Utah could convincingly portray places found nowhere else on Earth.
4: Did you know Moab's famous red rocks don't actually get their color from the sandstone itself? Most of the sandstone began as light-colored quartz sand. Over millions of years, iron-rich groundwater coated each grain with a thin layer of iron oxide, essentially natural rust. When the morning and evening sun strikes the cliffs, that microscopic coating creates the brilliant reds and oranges that have made southeastern Utah famous around the world.
5: That's This Week in Moab. Join us next week as we uncover another story from the explorers, filmmakers, pioneers, rivers, and remarkable landscapes that continue to shape Canyon Country. Until then, keep exploring.

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But I always thought if they ever had a chance to sit down and talk face to face, they might realize they got a lot in common.

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And one old boy said, "Hey, Tex, where'd you park your horse?" My friend just pulled his hat down low, but they couldn't be ignored. One husky fella said, "I think I'll rip that hat right off your head." 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

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My nephew skinned the rattler that makes up this old hat band. But back in 69, he died in Vietnam. Now, the eagle feather was given to me by an Indian friend of mine. But someone ran him down somewhere around that Arizona line. And a real special lady gave me this hat pin. But I don't know if I'll ever see her

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But if you still think it's funny, man, you got my back up against the wall. 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

0: From the KCYN and KCPX newsroom, this is the news from Moab in southeastern Utah.
1: Utah continues to be part of an important national conversation on the future of energy. The state has advanced as one of five finalists being considered by the U.S. Department of Energy as the possible home of a new federal nuclear life cycle innovation campus. State officials say the project could bring long-term economic growth, research opportunities, and high-paying jobs while helping advance next-generation nuclear technology. At the same time, the proposal is generating public discussion over

0: shift toward late summer and the upcoming school year. In Grand County, the school district is inviting the public to its annual technology sale on Wednesday, July 30th. Surplus Chromebooks, desktop computers, and other technology equipment will be available for purchase while supplies last. District officials say the sale provides residents with an affordable opportunity to purchase refurbished equipment while allowing the schools to responsibly recycle and replace aging technology. Area schools otherwise remain on summer break, with administrators continuing end-of-month planning and preparations before students return to classrooms later this summer.
1: This has been the news from the KCYN and KCPX News Team.
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3: Your Canyon Country Computer Satellite weather. For the rest of the morning, it'll be mostly clear with a low around 74 and a north-northwest wind around 5 miles an hour. As we head into the day, it's going to be sunny and hot with a high near 106 and a west-northwest wind around 5 miles an hour. And for Saturday night, it'll be mostly clear with a low around 75 and a northwest wind around 5 miles an hour. I'm Troy Alcorn.
0: 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Live streaming, local jobs, weather updates, and current park and river conditions.
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5: 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I'm Ferdy Pacheco, your outdoor guide. This week, expect extreme heat, dusty trails, and isolated afternoon thunderstorms. At Canyonlands, Grandview Point and its trail are closed Monday through Thursday for construction through October 1st. The National Park Service also reports Schaefer Trail closed because of washouts and flood damage. Arches requires no timed entry reservation in 2026, but entrance lines and full parking areas are possible. The Green River at Green River is running near 2,080 cubic feet per second. Avoid slot canyons and drainages whenever thunderheads build. This week's hiking trail of the week is Mesa Arch at Island in the Sky. The easy loop is 6/10 of a mile with about 50 feet of elevation change. The scenic drive is open and Mesa Arch remains accessible during the Grand View closure. Start early, carry water, and stay back from the exposed edge. Biking Trail of the Week is the BLM Managed Bar M Loop at the Moab Brand Trails, 8 miles north of town. This green to blue, 7.9 mile loop gains about 625 feet. Recent reports rate the system open and dry. Ride early, expect dusty corners, and stay off clay sections if a storm makes them sticky. For off-roaders and jeepers, the Trail of the Week is Potash Road into Island in the Sky. The road is open, but the National Park Service reports heavy washboarding, rough stretches, and washouts. High-clearance all-wheel drive or four-wheel drive is recommended. Schaefer Trail is closed, so this is not a through route. Turn around before conditions exceed your vehicle, and never cross moving water. Quick tip, finish exposed recreation by late morning and pack extra water. I'm Ferdy Pacheco for MoabRadio.com. 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
2: 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Highway 191 runs through one of the most beautiful landscapes in the world. Towering red rock cliffs, wide desert skies, and views that make people want to slow down and take it all in. And that's exactly the problem. Every year, accidents happen on Highway 191 because drivers are looking at the scenery instead of the road ahead. This highway has long stretches with no shoulders, heavy traffic, and very little room for mistakes. In recent years, members of our community have lost their lives here. So if you're visiting Moab, we're glad you came. Take pictures, enjoy the views, but please do it safely. Keep your eyes on the road, give yourself extra time, and only pass when it's absolutely safe to do so. Because the most important view of all is the road in front of you. 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

He's a ranch hand in a pinch, man. Hotter than the red on the cattle brand. Cause she's a gold digger with a quick trigger. A cast iron skillet

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1: Utah continues to be part of an important national conversation on the future of energy. The state has advanced as one of five finalists being considered by the U.S. Department of Energy as the possible home of a new federal nuclear life cycle innovation campus. State officials say the project could bring long-term economic growth, research opportunities, and high-paying jobs while helping advance next-generation nuclear technology. At the same time, the proposal is generating public discussion over environmental oversight, water resources, and the regulatory process that would accompany any future development. No final decision has been announced, and the federal review process is expected to continue over the coming months. Across southeastern Utah, communities are wrapping up the month of July with routine summer operations. Municipal crews in Moab, Green River, Price, Monticello, Blanding, Hanksville, Helper, Castledale, LaSalle, and Huntington continue seasonal infrastructure maintenance, water management, and other public works projects as preparations gradually

0: summer.
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3: Your Canyon Country Computer Satellite Weather. For the rest of the morning, it'll be mostly clear with a low around 74 and a north-northwest wind around 5 miles an hour. As we head into the day, it's going to be sunny and hot with a high near 106 and a west-northwest wind around 5 miles an hour. And for Saturday night, it'll be mostly clear with a low around 75 and a northwest wind around 5 miles an hour. I'm Troy Alcorn.
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6: Welcome to This Week in Moab, where every canyon has a story. This week, the cavalrymen who helped map the Colorado Plateau, the western that brought John Ford to Moab, a uranium road turned adventure icon, and tracks left beside an ancient sea. Let's take a trip through canyon country.
7: This Week in Moab history takes us to the decades after the Civil War. In 1866, Congress established six all-black army regiments, who became known as Buffalo Soldiers. On the Colorado Plateau, the 9th U.S. Cavalry patrolled the Utah-Colorado border and helped survey the surrounding mountains, combining military duty with mapping remote terrain. That story is in the spotlight this week as the Moab Museum opens a new Buffalo Soldiers exhibition, reminding us that canyon country was shaped not only by famous explorers, but also by soldiers whose work turned blank spaces on maps into recorded landscapes.
6: In the Moab Movie Minute, in 1949, director John Ford wanted fresh scenery for his next Western, Wagon Master. Local rancher George White guided Ford to a river crossing, a bluff beneath Fisher Towers, and a sweeping view of the Colorado River backed by the LaSalle Mountains. Ford was sold, Wagonmaster went into production, and Moab's long relationship with Hollywood began. The local film commission, established that year, is among the country's longest running.
7: Our landmark of the week is the White Rim Road in Canyonlands National Park, a legendary 100-mile backcountry route. Its story began during the 1950s uranium boom, when prospectors pushed access roads deep into canyon country. Little uranium was found, but the road remained, transforming an industrial search route into one of the plateau's great adventures.
6: Did you know some Canyonlands trackways preserve more than footprints? Triassic rock near Moab records tracks from four-legged animals, swim traces from fish, and even trails left by horseshoe crabs. Long before jeeps or dinosaurs, this landscape held shorelines and shallow water. Around here, even the ground keeps a field journal. That's This Week in Moab from moabradio.com, your soundtrack to canyon country.

This is a special news alert. Aliens have been sighted at Jackass Joe's in Crescent Junction, Utah. Several green lizard-looking aliens have been seen extracting Jackass Joe's jerky and loading the delicious jerky into some sort of oval-shaped spacecraft. They are gathering a huge assortment of jerky. We have interrupted this program to suggest, in order to obtain Jackass Joe's jerky, proceed to the junction of Highway 191 and I-70 in Crescent Junction ASAP. Before they get it all,

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People come from all over the world to see the beauty of southeastern Utah, and one of the most breathtaking drives anywhere is right here, Highway 191 through Moab. But this road demands your attention. There are long stretches with no shoulders, tight lanes, and heavy traffic from locals, visitors, trucks, and recreation vehicles. Every year, serious accidents happen here, and sadly, members of our community have lost their lives. Many of those crashes have something in common. Drivers looking at the scenery instead of the road. Drivers trying to pass because they're in a hurry. Drivers forgetting that the vehicle ahead may slow down suddenly. If you're visiting Moab, we're glad you're here. We hope you enjoy the incredible beauty of our area. But please remember, this road is not a racetrack. Slow down, stay alert. And if you're behind someone going a little slower, take a deep breath and be patient. Because arriving a minute later is always better than not arriving at all. From your friends at KCYN 97.1 FM, let's work together to keep Highway 191 safe.

You know, one of the main reasons I get to stand on the stage and sing is because of the courage and tenacity and talent of somebody that I got to call my mentor, I got to call him a friend, and I get to call him my Aubrey brother. And I love him, and I miss him, and here's our tribute to the great Charlie Pratt.

0: From the KCYN and KCPX newsroom, this is the news from Moab in southeastern Utah.
1: Utah continues to be part of an important national conversation on the future of energy. The state has advanced as one of five finalists being considered by the U.S. Department of Energy as the possible home of a new federal nuclear lifecycle innovation campus. State officials say the project could bring long-term economic growth, research opportunities, and high-paying jobs while helping advance next-generation nuclear technology. At the same time, the proposal is generating public discussion over environmental oversight, water resources, and the regulatory process that would accompany any future development. No final decision has been announced, and the federal review process is expected to continue over the coming months. Across southeastern Utah, communities are wrapping up the month of July with routine summer operations. Municipal crews in Moab, Green River, Price, Monticello, Blanding, Hanksville, Helper, Castledale, LaSalle, and Huntington continue seasonal infrastructure maintenance, water management, and other public works projects as preparations gradually shift toward late summer and the upcoming school year. In Grand County, the school district is inviting the public to its annual technology sale on Wednesday, July 30th. Surplus Chromebooks, desktop computers, and other technology equipment will be available for purchase while supplies last. District officials say the sale provides residents with an affordable opportunity to purchase refurbished equipment while allowing the schools to responsibly recycle and replace aging technology. Area schools otherwise remain on summer break, with administrators continuing end-of-month planning and preparations before students return to classrooms later.

0: west-northwest wind around 5 miles an hour. And for Saturday night, it'll be mostly clear with a low around 75 and a northwest wind around 5 miles an hour. I'm Troy Alcorn.
1: Hey there, this is Bubba Bartosz. I want to let you know that I host the Canyon Country Evening Drive Monday through Friday here on KCYN from 3 to 6 p.m. Tune in and have some fun with me. Hey, you might even lose some weight.
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4: 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I'm Ferdy Pacheco, your outdoor guide. This week, expect extreme heat, dusty trails, and isolated afternoon thunderstorms. At Canyonlands, Grandview Point and its trail are closed Monday through Thursday for construction through October 1st. The National Park Service also reports Schaefer Trail closed because of washouts and flood damage. Arches requires no timed entry reservation in 2026, but entrance lines and full parking areas are possible. The Green River at Green River is running near 2,080 cubic feet per second. Avoid slot canyons and drainages whenever thunderheads build. This week's hiking trail of the week is Mesa Arch at Island in the Sky. The easy loop is 6/10 of a mile with about 50 feet of elevation change. The scenic drive is open, and Mesa Arch remains accessible during the Grandview closure. Start early, carry water, and stay back from the exposed edge. Biking Trail of the Week is the BLM Managed Bar M Loop at the Moab Brand Trails, 8 miles north of town. This green to blue, 7.9-mile loop gains about 625 feet. Recent reports rate the system open and dry. Ride early, expect dusty corners, and stay off clay sections if a storm makes them sticky. For off-roaders and jeepers, the trail of the week is Potash Road into Island in the Sky. The road is open, but the National Park Service reports heavy washboarding, rough stretches, and washouts. High-clearance all-wheel drive or four-wheel drive is recommended. Schaefer Trail is closed, so this is not a through route. Turn around before conditions exceed your vehicle, and never cross moving water. Quick tip: finish exposed recreation by late morning and pack extra water. I'm Ferdy Pacheco for MoabRadio.com. 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

biggest question fans ask is, who is missing from the field? When you drop from 11 players down to 8, coaches usually remove 2 offensive tackles and a wide receiver on offense. But on the defensive side, you typically say goodbye to defensive linemen and 2 defensive backs. For the Red Devils, this completely eliminates the luxury of having a deep free safety sitting back as a safety net. The game transforms into a series of critical open field one-on-one matchups. One missed tackle by a defender doesn't just mean a first down. It usually results in an immediate, untouched sprint directly into the end zone.

This is a message from KCYN 97.1 FM in Moab. Highway 191 is one of the most beautiful drives in America. Towering red rock cliffs, wide open skies, and views that stop people in their tracks. But for the people who live here, Highway 191 isn't just a scenic highway. It's our way to work, our way home, and the road our families travel every day. Over the past few years, members of our community have lost their lives on this road. Some were neighbors, some were friends, some were people just passing through. Many accidents happen because drivers are distracted by the incredible scenery around Moab. Others happen when someone gets impatient and tries to pass on a narrow stretch of highway. Remember, Highway 191 has long stretches with no shoulders. There isn't much room for mistakes, so if you're traveling through our area, we ask one simple thing. Please slow down. Take in the beauty safely. Keep your eyes on the road, and only pass when it's truly safe and necessary. A few seconds of patience could save a life. 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

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What's up, man?

0: From the KCYN and KCPX newsroom, this is the news from Moab in southeastern Utah.
1: Utah continues to be part of an important national conversation on the future of energy. The state has advanced as one of five finalists being considered by the U.S. Department of Energy as the possible home of a new federal nuclear life cycle innovation campus. State officials say the project could bring long-term economic growth, research opportunities, and high-paying jobs while helping advance next-generation nuclear technology. At the same time, the proposal is generating public discussion over environmental oversight, water resources, and the regulatory process that would accompany any future development. No final decision has been announced, and the federal review process is expected to continue over the coming months. Across southeastern Utah, communities are wrapping up the month of July with routine summer operations. Municipal crews in Moab, Green River, Price, Monticello, Blanding, Hanksville, Helper, Castledale, LaSalle, and Huntington continue seasonal infrastructure maintenance, water management, and other public works projects as preparations gradually shift toward late summer and the upcoming school year. In Grand County, the school district is inviting the public to its annual technology sale on Wednesday, July 30th. Surplus Chromebooks, desktop computers, and other technology equipment will be available for purchase while supplies last. District officials say the sale provides residents with an affordable opportunity to purchase refurbished equipment while allowing the schools to responsibly recycle and replace aging technology. Area schools otherwise remain on summer break, with administrators continuing end-of-month planning and preparations before students return to classrooms later this summer.
0: This has been the news from the KCYN and KCPX news team.
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3: Your Canyon Country computer satellite weather. For the rest of the morning, it'll be mostly clear with a low around 74 and a north-northwest wind around 5 miles an hour. As we head into the day, it's going to be sunny and hot with a high near 106.

0: Hey Moab, this is Grand County Emergency Manager Kate Finley. Here in Moab, we know that during monsoon season, it's important to watch the weather and be careful if planning to spend time in creek corridors, slot canyons, and dry washes. 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In Moab, we know it's always safer to wait out the storm.
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3: Welcome to This Week in Moab, where every canyon has a story. This week, the cavalrymen who helped map the Colorado Plateau, the western that brought John Ford to Moab, a uranium road turned adventure icon, and tracks left beside an ancient sea. Let's take a trip through canyon country.
4: This Week in Moab history takes us to the decades after the Civil War. In 1866, Congress established 6 all-black army regiments, who became known as Buffalo Soldiers. On the Colorado Plateau, the 9th U.S. Cavalry patrolled the Utah-Colorado border and helped survey the surrounding mountains, combining military duty with mapping remote terrain. That story is in the spotlight this week as the Moab Museum opens a new Buffalo Soldiers exhibition, reminding us that canyon country was shaped not only by famous explorers, but also by soldiers whose work turned blank spaces on maps into recorded landscapes.
3: In the Moab Movie Minute, in 1949, director John Ford wanted fresh scenery for his next Western, Wagon Master. Local rancher George White guided Ford to a river crossing, a bluff beneath Fisher Towers, and a sweeping view of the Colorado River backed by the LaSalle Mountains. Ford was sold, Wagonmaster went into production, and Moab's long relationship with Hollywood began. The local film commission, established that year, is among the country's longest running.
4: Our landmark of the week is the White Rim Road in Canyonlands National Park, a legendary 100-mile backcountry route. Its story began during the 1950s uranium boom, when prospectors pushed access roads deep into canyon country. Little uranium was found, but the road remained, transforming an industrial search route into one of the plateau's great adventures.
3: Did you know some Canyonlands trackways preserve more than footprints? Triassic rock near Moab records tracks from 4-legged animals, swim traces from fish, and even trails left by horseshoe crabs. Long before jeeps or dinosaurs, this landscape held shorelines and shallow water. Around here, even the ground keeps a field journal. That's This Week in Moab from MoabRadio.com, your soundtrack to canyon country.

0: Anchor Breaker 19, this here's Lazy Lizard. Anybody got a copy?
1: Yeah, I got you loud and clear, Lazy Lizard. This is Highway Ranger.
0: Hey, Ranger, do you know what exit I need to take off of I-70 to get to Jackass Joe's Jerky?
1: Yes, good buddy. Take exit 182. Look for the Arches National Park and Moab exit sign for Highway 191.
0: Hey, is it true they have some of the best jerky in the USA?
1: Yepers, that's what I hear.
0: Dang, looks like a bunch of us 18-wheelers are lining up now. Heck, we got us a convoy heading for Jackass Joe's in Crescent Junction, Utah.
1: That's because they have the biggest and best assortment of jerky you have ever seen.

Highway 191, one of the most beautiful stretches of road in the Southwest. It winds through red rock canyons, desert skies, and the gateway to places we all love. Arches, canyonlands, home. But over the past 10 years, this highway has also taken something from us. Mothers, fathers, sons, daughters, friends, neighbors. Lives changed forever in a moment that could never be taken back. Highway 191 has no shoulders in many places. Sharp curves, steep hills, heavy truck traffic, and during the summer months, thousands of visitors unfamiliar with the road, all sharing the same narrow ribbon of pavement. Today, KCYN pauses to remember those who never made it home, to honor the families who carry that loss every day, and to remind every one of us behind the wheel, slow down, pay attention, give each other space, arrive alive, because no view, no schedule, no destination is worth a life. From all of us at KCYN, 97.1 FM, this tribute is for those we've lost and for those still traveling. Highway 191 today.

0: From the KCYN and KCPX newsroom, this is the news from Moab in southeastern Utah.
1: Utah continues to be part of an important national conversation on the future of energy. The state has advanced as one of five finalists being considered by the U.S. Department of Energy as the possible home of a new federal nuclear life cycle innovation campus. State officials say the project could bring long-term economic growth, research opportunities, and high-paying jobs while helping advance next-generation nuclear technology. At the same time, the proposal is generating public discussion over environmental oversight, water resources, and the regulatory process that would accompany any future development. No final decision has been announced, and the federal review process is expected to continue over the coming months. Across southeastern Utah, communities are wrapping up the month of July with routine summer operations. Municipal crews in Moab, Green River, Price, Monticello, Blanding, Hanksville, Helper, Castledale, LaSalle, and Huntington continue seasonal infrastructure maintenance, water management, and other public works projects as preparations gradually shift toward late summer and the upcoming school year. In Grand County, the school district is inviting the public to its annual technology sale on Wednesday, July 30th. Surplus Chromebooks, desktop computers, and other technology equipment will be available for purchase while supplies last. District officials say the sale provides residents with an affordable opportunity to purchase refurbished equipment while allowing the schools to responsibly recycle and replace aging technology. Area schools otherwise remain on summer break, with administrators continuing end-of-month planning and preparations before students return to classrooms later this summer.
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3: Your Canyon Country Computer Satellite Weather. For the rest of the morning, it'll be mostly clear with a low around 74 and a north-northwest wind around 5 miles an hour. As we head into the day, it's going to be sunny and hot with a high near 106 and a west-northwest wind around 5 miles an hour. And for Saturday night, it'll be mostly clear with a low around 75 and a northwest wind around 5 miles an hour. I'm Troy Alcorn.
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2: From Canyon Country, this is KCYN's Moab Outdoor Report. I'm Ferdy Pacheco, your outdoor guide. This week, expect extreme heat, dusty trails, and isolated afternoon thunderstorms. At Canyonlands, Grandview Point and its trail are closed Monday through Thursday for construction through October 1st. The National Park Service also reports Schaefer Trail closed because of washouts and flood damage. Arches requires no timed entry reservation in 2026, but entrance lines and full parking areas are possible. The Green River at Green River is running near 2,080 cubic feet per second. Avoid slot canyons and drainages whenever thunderheads build. This week's hiking trail of the week is Mesa Arch at Island in the Sky. The easy loop is 6/10 of a mile with about 50 feet of elevation change. The scenic drive is open, and Mesa Arch remains accessible during the Grandview closure. Start early, carry water, and stay back from the exposed edge. Biking Trail of the Week is the BLM Managed Bar M Loop at the Moab Brand Trails, 8 miles north of town. This green to blue, 7.9 mile loop gains about 625 feet. Recent reports rate the system open and dry. Ride early, expect dusty corners, and stay off clay sections if a storm makes them sticky. For off-roaders and jeepers, the Trail of the Week is Potash Road into Island in the Sky. The road is open, but the National Park Service reports heavy washboarding, rough stretches, and washouts. High-clearance all-wheel drive or four-wheel drive is recommended. Schaefer Trail is closed, so this is not a through route. Turn around before conditions exceed your vehicle, and never cross moving water. Quick tip, finish exposed recreation by late morning and pack extra water. I'm Ferdy Pacheco for MoabRadio.com. 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
2: 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Highway 191 runs through one of the most beautiful landscapes in the world. Towering red rock cliffs, wide desert skies, and views that make people want to slow down and take it all in. And that's exactly the problem. Every year, accidents happen on Highway 191 because drivers are looking at the scenery instead of the road ahead. This highway has long stretches with no shoulders, heavy traffic, and very little room for mistakes. In recent years, members of our community have lost their lives here. So if you're visiting Moab, we're glad you came. Take pictures, enjoy the views, but please do it safely. Keep your eyes on the road, give yourself extra time, and only pass when it's absolutely safe to do so. Because the most important view of all is the road in front of you. 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

on a warm summer's evening, on a train bound for nowhere. I met up with a gambler. 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
2: Hello, I'm Steve Harmon. This is Country Gold, 80s, 90s, early 2000s country, the good stuff. Paul Overstreet is here to tell you about getting into the Country Music Hall of Fame this year. How cool is that? And your requests anytime, 855-958-3774. Joe Diffie painting I Love You in 3-foot-tall letters in John Deere green.

0: Brooks and Dunn shining under that neon moon. 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
2: 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I want to hear a song for my mom. Her song is Dancing Second on the Boulevard for my mom. And thank you.
0: Oh, you're a good boy. Here you go.

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1: My name is Mary, and I'm from Madison, Alabama.
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3: 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I'm from Canyon City, Colorado, and I'd like to hear Ben Still. Thank you.

0: Vince Gill, One More Last Chance on Country Gold. Shaggin' on the Boulevard from Alabama. Before that, I'm Steve Harmon. Hard to believe, but I did enter a shag contest in Myrtle Beach once. I'll have Country Gold producer Alexis put that picture up on our Facebook page. Country Gold with Steve Harmon. What? How did I do? Not too good. This year's Country Music Hall of Fame inductee Paul Overstreet is coming up.
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0: 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With Steve Harmon.
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10: Hey, Moab. This is Grand County Emergency Manager Kate Finley. Here in Moab, we know that during monsoon season, it's important to watch the weather and be careful if planning to spend time in creek corridors, slot canyons, and dry washes. Keep an eye on predicted storms and rain by checking the forecast on the National Weather Service website or your favorite weather app. If storms or rain are possible anywhere in the area, stay out of narrow creek corridors, slot canyons, and washes, and spread the word with neighbors and visitors. Whether you're on foot, in a vehicle, or on a bike, turn around, don't drown. 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

0: I Fell in Love Again Last Night, the Forrester Sisters on Country Gold, written by brand new Country Music Hall of Famer Paul Overstreet, who is here. I was just talking to Cole Swindell for a second, and I said, I gotta go. I got a Country Music Hall of Famer on the line. He said, who? I said, Paul Overstreet.
1: That's funny.
2: You started off with jokes.
0: Well, that's my job.
2: That's hilarious.
0: Well, I'll start with a little Wikipedia truth or bull to set the record straight, because I bet you don't even look at it. Born in Newton, Mississippi, raised in the bayou, and enjoys jambalaya.
2: Wow.
0: Truth or bull?
2: I wasn't born on the bayou, but I did live on the bayou for a while.
0: Okay. Partially true.
2: I like gumbo.
0: Actively participates in steer roping and can be seen as a healer in competition.
2: Man, that is a lie. Make that stuff up.
0: Wait, no, he's actually a header. No, I don't know.
2: Oh, gosh, you're talking about Walt Garrison.
0: Oh, my hero. Oh, my God.
2: They got us mixed up.
0: Co-wrote When You Say Nothing at All, which became a big hit for Ronan Keating in the movie Notting Hill.
2: Yes, they skipped.
0: What they skipped?
2: They skipped a lot of stuff in there.
0: You mean like Keith Whitley?
2: Yeah, like they skipped Keith and Alison Krauss. Actually, it was her version that got the guy's attention that wanted to use it in that movie.
0: Did you ever go see it?
2: Seen it 100 times.
0: Oh, good. Yeah, I like it too. I think it's very funny. I think that's a good
2: British humor. You know, I just thought it was great.
0: Kind of quirky. From the movie, Alison Krauss's version, When You Say Nothing at All on Country Gold.

0: When You Say Nothing at All, Alison Krauss, written by our country gold royalty guest, Paul Overstreet. I'm Steve Harmon. Also from the movie Notting Hill with Julia Roberts and Hugh Grant.
1: They used the song like three times in that movie.
0: And do you still get checks when I don't know how that works.
1: Yeah, I think so.
0: I'll tell you this, and I can say this because we go way back. Not exactly sure you're worried about mailbox money. I'm afraid that's not something Paul Overstreet worries about.
1: You know, I'll be honest with you. Yeah. My whole career, I just kind of kept my head down and just kept working. I didn't really look at all that. I was just making sure. I think I was working to buy my kids their dreams.
0: Oh, man, you're a good dad. Paul Overstreet, Country Music Hall of Famer, and all the fun on Country Gold.

0: all over street country music hall of famer and all the fun. Love that. I'm Steve Harmon. Our Country Gold new music roundup on the way. Will any of these songs make it to a Country Gold show, say, in 30 years? You get to decide.
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2: 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Heartbroken and some.
1: With Steve Harmon.
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11: 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People come from all over the world to see the beauty of southeastern Utah. And one of the most breathtaking drives anywhere is right here. Highway 191 through Moab. But this road demands your attention. 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Many of those crashes have something in common. Drivers looking at the scenery instead of the road. Drivers trying to pass because they're in a hurry. 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We hope you enjoy the incredible beauty of our area. 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Slow down, stay alert. And if you're behind someone going a little slower, take a deep breath and be patient. Because arriving a minute later is always better than not arriving at all. 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

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I'm Steve Harmon. 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Reba's at the start of our new music roundup. This one is Ring Ring.

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0: Willie Nelson's on the road again. We love us some Willie here on Country Gold. I'm Steve Harmon. This is a look at this week's country music to see if we remember the songs from this week. Here's Country Gold numerologist Lisa.
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2: 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This is Diamond Rio, You've Got to Believe song. Norma Jean Riley will eventually notice you, will she?

0: Norma Jean Riley from Marty Rowe, Dana Williams, and Diamond Rio. A country gold fun fact. That song was originally called Pretty Little Lady, and Tim McGraw told him, no, that the lady needs to have a name. Anything will work. How about Norma Jean Riley? And Diamond Rio said, okay. I'm Steve Harmon, wife Becky, son Graham, adopted shelter pup Leo in here. Thanks for giving our little show a call. 855-958-3774.
1: Hello, this is Jack Bear from Superman, Mississippi, and I'd like to hear George Strait. Thank you.
0: You're welcome. Amarillo by morning on Country Gold.

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1: This is Rusty from Boynton County, Alabama, and I want to say that I love what you're doing. Go Steve Harmon.
0: Oh, man, thank you so much. Appreciate that.
1: I'm with Terry Clough, though.
0: Don't! I hear you.

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3: 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Thank you.

0: Shaking You Up in 1997, Neil McCoy on Country Gold and The Shake. I'm Steve Harmon. Coming up, it's story time with Billy Jean and me. Chapter 7, How the Gatlins Convinced Billy to Stay in the Music Business. Stick around.
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0: Another Sunday in the South from Shenandoah. It's Steve Harmon. We're expecting Billy Dean to call. But when he texted, I said, oh, I'm at the dentist. I'll be done in a second.
1: Hey, buddy, how's it going?
0: No, I'm kidding.
1: Is it still numb?
0: Everything's great. Couldn't be better.
1: Perfect for a DJ, man, right? That's the worst thing a DJ and a singer can have is a dentist appointment.
0: Oh, my gosh. Do you set it up like a month and then you have to take a week off? How do you do it?
1: You sing on a bad throat, then you're done for about, you know, you're hoarse for the next 2 weeks.
0: And, you know, crazy. It didn't used to matter too much, but now they'll post it and it's like forever.
1: Well, it is, man.
0: And, you know, can't have a bad day anymore.
1: You can't. And I'm still singing these songs in the key I sang them in when I was in my 20s.
0: That's just refuse. Amazing.
1: Well, it's like we did a thing with Larry Gatlin on the rhyming for the Gatlin brothers, you know, and we thought they were retiring, you know. Okay, this big deal must be. Larry said, when I can't sing Done Enough Dying for You in the key of A anymore, we'll retire. But, and that's one of the hardest songs. That's where he goes, you know, he goes way up.

0: Yeah, man.
1: They've been together since they were three. And so they are on this We're Gonna Retire tour. And I said to Rudy, I said, well, when do you think it'll end? He said, I'm thinking 2029. Wait, he goes, 2029? We'll start talking about it.

0: Larry, Rudy, and Steve, the Gatlin brothers on Country Gold. I'm Steve Harmon. That written by Larry Gatlin. The lady takes the cowboy every time. Well, most of the time, because I'm no cowboy. My wife Becky took me. Now, Billy Dean is here with us, and you've been hanging out with Larry Gatlin a lot, right?
1: You know, the thing, Steve, like, we've been writing songs together. We wrote this song called An American with a Remington, and that started our relationship, me and Larry. And, you know, struck a dove there. And so we've been writing some songs, and we hadn't connected in a while, and we were in the dressing room alone, just the two of us, and I said, Larry, man, have you ever lost the why? I felt like I was struggling with that. And man, the first thing out of his mouth was the answer. I knew where he was going. He said, you know, Billy boy, he said, I feel like the good Lord gave me this ability and this talent to change people's lives with the music. And just, I mean, as soon as he said, the good Lord gave me this talent, It the light bulb went on. I went, oh yeah, that's why you do it, you know, because yes, these songs matter to people.
0: Yeah, because not everybody can do it like you. Billy Dean, Billy the Kid on Country Gold.

0: Celebrating its 35th anniversary, Billy Dean's Billy the Kid on Country Gold. I'm Steve Harmon. The latest Country Gold music news, one Country Hall of Famer has his very own exhibit open now. Two country stars get on a new TV show coming up.
1: This is Country Gold.
2: 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Yeah. I just wanted you.
1: Steve Harmon.
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9: 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Highway 191 is one of the most beautiful drives in America. Towering red rock cliffs, wide open skies, and views that stop people in their tracks. But for the people who live here, Highway 191 isn't just a scenic highway. It's our way to work, our way home, and the road our families travel every day. Over the past few years, members of our community have lost their lives on this road. Some were neighbors, some were friends, some were people just passing through. Many accidents happen because drivers are distracted by the incredible scenery around Moab. Others happen when someone gets impatient and tries to pass on a narrow stretch of highway. Remember, Highway 191 has long stretches with no shoulders. There isn't much room for mistakes, so if you're traveling through our area, we ask one simple thing. Please slow down. 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Keep your eyes on the road, and only pass when it's truly safe and necessary. A few seconds of patience could save a life. 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

Our friend Radney Foster on Country Gold with Just Call Me Lonesome. I'm Steve Harmon, thinking of you, Radney Foster. As I give you some Country Gold music news, Radney announced some show cancellations due to complications from sepsis that landed him in the ICU. You can leave a get well message on his Radney Foster Facebook page. I texted him to come on. He said, not yet. Not yet, Harmon. Thomas Rhett and Jordan Davis will appear in the new season of Netflix's Ransom Canyon as themselves. They're playing at a fictional festival show that'll help solve the town's financial problems. If only it was that easy. And Kenny Chesney has his own exhibit at the Country Music Hall of Fame right now. It's called Live It and Fast Forward. And he has our Country Gold Stat of the Day. Kenny's 62nd top 10 song on the Country Airplay chart is Carry On. And that breaks him out of the tie with Tim McGraw and George Strait for the most top 10s ever. Wow. I don't get a ta-da for him for that? Well, that's better. Live It and Fast Forward. Kenny Chesney on Country Gold.

0: 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Now, his Country Music Hall of Fame exhibition runs through June 2027. 95 unique artifacts chronicling Kenny's path from college bluegrass to Hall of Famer. I'm Steve Harmon. 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

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Because open space is at a premium, eight-man football features incredibly high-scoring games. It's not uncommon to see matchups end 56-42. To keep games moving safely and competitively, Utah uses a strict mercy rule. If the Red Devils or their opponents build a lead of 35 points or more at any point in the game, the clock shifts to a continuous run. It stops only for timeouts or possession changes. Even if the trailing team scores to close the gap, the clock keeps rolling. It demands immediate focus right from the opening kickoff.

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2: Hi, my name is Josephine, and I'm calling from Colorado.
0: Okay.
2: I would like to hear Ricky Skaggs. Honey, open that door. Thank you.
0: Welcome.

0: Honey, open that door. Ricky Skaggs on Country Gold. I'm Steve Harmon. We did have so much fun with Ricky Skaggs when he visited this show. He told us he wants to come back and do some stories behind the song. And I said, sure, anytime. Come on back anytime, old boy. This is a Country Gold Top 3. Three songs from this week in a year gone by, Lisa.
1: 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Number 3.
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3: Yes, more of the Country Gold music you love with me, Steve Harmon. 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Looking forward to your requests. 855-958-3774. It's Tulsa Time with Don Williams on Country Gold.

0: time like Tulsa time. Thanks to Don Williams. His son Tim Williams popped on this show, Country Gold, to talk about his dad's unreleased music he's been working on. And you can catch that conversation on our Facebook page, Country Gold with Steve Harmon. And while you're listening to that conversation on our Facebook page, leave us a DM. Leave us a request. Easy like that.
1: This is Nathan Becker from Dublin, Virginia. I'd like to hear Standing Outside the Fire by Garth Brooks.
0: You got it, buddy.

0: Garthzilla on Country Gold, standing outside the fire. Lisa, what year?
1: 1993.
0: From 1993. I'm Steve Harmon, playing what you're saying. I just made that phrase up. Nah, I'm kidding. I think I got it from Rick Dees. 855-958-3774.
2: This is Sam. I'm getting a little oil out in the woods in Ohio. Reba, fancy. Thank you.
0: Welcome. Did you say you're getting oil out in the woods? What was that?

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1: Hi, my name is Sandra. I'm from Canyon City, Colorado.
2: Hi, my name is Brian Colson. I'm calling out of Carroll, Michigan, and I was hoping that maybe you guys could play Alabama. I'd appreciate it.

0: you're walking in
1: high cotton. Old times there are not forgotten. Those fertile fields are never

0: Black Cotton from Alabama on Country Gold. I'm Steve Harmon. Paul Overstreet, Country Music Hall of Fame inductee this year, is here in a few minutes to answer a question I've had for him since the early 90s. Let's find out if my memory is good or just really bad.
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1: With Steve Harmon.
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15: 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Here in Moab, we know that during monsoon season, it's important to watch the weather and be careful if planning to spend time in creek corridors, slot canyons, and dry washes. 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

0: She Thinks My Tractor's Sexy from Kenny Chesney here on Country Gold. I'm Steve Harmon. That's written by our special guest, Paul Overstreet and Jim Collins. Paul, I'm ready to solve a mystery I've had for years. So in the early 90s, while visiting one radio personality named me, you were promoting Daddy's Come Around, and you told me this line: you never know what'll happen if you just show up for work.
1: Absolutely true. Isn't it great? That's probably been some of the best little pieces of information that I gathered out of a movie.
0: Oh, is that where it came from?
1: Yeah, it came from this guy was telling a story about his dad took him to a ball game. One of the big legends, you know, hit a ball, and the team that they were playing against had an out center fielder that got hurt or something, so they put in this rookie, and he hadn't played in the game yet, you know, and he was out there. Joe DiMaggio, I think, hit the ball, and it looked like it was sailing out of the field, you know, over the fence. And he said this rookie somehow jumped up and grabbed the ball out of the air, came down, and Joe DiMaggio said he was always really cool, never showed any emotion, you know, during the games. And when he looked out there and saw that rookie had caught his ball that was sailing out for a home run, he stopped and kicked the dirt.
0: Oh.
1: And the guy was telling his son about it. He said, you just never know what'll happen if you just show up for work.
0: There it is. Mystery solved. I wasn't insane remembering you told me that when you came to tell me about this song, Daddy's Come Around. Paul Overstreet on Country Gold.

Paul Overstreet twofer. Daddy's Come Around to Mama's Way of Thinking, Smart Man, and Some Beach from Blake Shelton. I'm Steve Harmon. 3 or 4 years ago, Chris Jansen was on the show and said, Harmon, how come you don't do more good news? I said, well, I don't know. So now we make sure to bring you some coming up.

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1: with Steve Harmon.
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9: Highway 191, one of the most beautiful stretches of road in the Southwest. It winds through red rock canyons, desert skies, and the gateway to places we all love. Arches, canyonlands, home. But over the past 10 years, this highway has also taken something from us. Mothers, fathers, sons, daughters, friends, neighbors. Lives changed forever in a moment that could never be taken back. Highway 191 has no shoulders in many places. Sharp curves, steep hills, heavy truck traffic, and during the summer months, thousands of visitors unfamiliar with the road, all sharing the same narrow ribbon of pavement. 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

0: 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Some good news.
1: I need some good news. Right. 10 years sipping on cold truth.
0: Well, I've got some.
1: All I really need is a little good news.
0: Our good news this week is not a Country Gold human being of the day, but an animal being named Jimothy, a raccoon with an extra short neck that the world has absolutely gone crazy and fallen in love with. Jimothy has taken over the streets of Seattle and gone viral, 7 million views and counting, just by being Jimothy. The Seattle Mariners actually changed their profile picture on social media for a little while and put a picture of Jimothy with one of their team's hats on. An artist who painted Jimothy auctioned off his painting, $50,000 that he handed out to area charities. Is that not great? If you haven't seen it, we'll post it on our Facebook page. It'll make you smile. Matter of fact, word is there's more than one Jimothy. There may be a bunch. Here's Tim McGraw on Country Gold.

0: Just to See a Smile. Tim McGraw on Country Gold. I'm Steve Harmon. We're going to spin the wheel of years. Wherever it stops, that's the year we'll take our top three from. Let's see how many you can remember.
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6: 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We used to play Willie.

0: Willie Nelson on Country Gold. Nothing I can do about it now. It's Steve Harmon, our Country Gold Top 3 Countdown. Lisa's here. Where are we going?
1: This is a Country Gold Countdown from this week, 2003. Number

Brooks and Dunn and the tales they could tell from that red dirt road. I'm Steve Harmon. Country Gold Songs powered by you. 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They'd sure like to hear some Mary Chapin Carpenter. I feel lucky. Okay.

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2: 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Billy Dean is here with a story behind a song in a few minutes. This is the Nitty Gritty Dirt Band, That Fire in the Sky. Reminds me of your eyes.

0: Fire in the Sky, the Nitty Gritty Dirt Band on Country Gold. I'm Steve Harmon. Call in. You got a request, a song, an artist, a shout out, good news, birthdays. 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
1: Hello, my name's Bettina Lee from Galveston, Indiana. I want to hear Tracy Bird.
0: You got it. Let's go 10 rounds with Jose Cuervo. Good luck with that.

0: So much Tracy, so little time. Two Tracys, Tracy Bird, Tracy Lawrence, here on Country Gold, requested by you at 855-958-3774. Coming up, Billy Dean has decided to do some acoustic songs, and he's here with a story behind Only Here for a Little While.
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0: Bo Cephas is in a country state of mind. Hank Williams Jr. on Country Gold. I'm Steve Harmon. Billy Dean is coming off an amazing week visiting Montana and then going through Canada, Banff, and Lake Louise. You ever, you know, take a second to actually see these spots you play in? They're so pretty.
1: Yeah. So I just did the logistics of that. It's funny.
0: You did?
1: And I'm renting a car and I'm doing just what you said. I'm going to drive the whole Canada run and I'm going to finish my book. I'll drop that little teaser on you.
0: Wait a second. You've been talking about that book since I was 20.
1: I know. I'm on my like fourth rewrite.
0: Are you driving it yourself?
1: I'm driving it myself.
0: Oh, my gosh. That's a beautiful drive. We did it. It's amazing what you'll see, the beauty. It was at a point where literally it didn't matter. Every time we made a turn, we were going to take a picture because it was so gorgeous. And that was like the first 30 minutes. So we had to stop taking pictures. We were like, this is crazy.
1: Well, I tell you one thing. I've been watching all these little YouTube shorts of all these people that have these encounters with bears and animals and the trials. And you won't be finding me with a window down or a sub sandwich in the front seat driving through Montana with my window down.
0: Why is this guy Billy Dean going acoustic? Coming up after We Just Disagree. Billy Dean on Country Gold.

0: Billy Dean, We Just Disagree, originally done by, of course, Dave Mason. It's Steve Harmon. Billy Dean is going acoustic, reimagining some songs. Now, why would you do that?
1: It was a kind of a challenge. When I go out and play live and I play the hits live, I play the original versions unless somebody really wants to hear, you know, the reimagined version or whatever. I usually play the original. And to really set up and let people know that we've got some really powerful new music coming.
0: Ah, well, we'll have you on for that, too. You did a really nice job with Only Here for a Little While on that reimagined version, the acoustic.
2: What's the hurry and why the running? I don't like what I'm becoming. And I'm going to change my style and take my time and not take it all for granted. We're only here for a little while.
1: I'll tell you an interesting thing about Only Here for a Little While on the reimagined version, yeah. Kind of noodling with my guitar and reading the lyric, and I wasn't even paying attention subconsciously what I was doing on the guitar. I was just reading the lyric and kind of almost like if I was talking it and playing some background music. Some of the fans go, oh, Billy, it sounds sad now. It sounds sad. You know, I said, well, it's definitely different. You know, it's just amazing what the same lyric with a different set of music to it can do to the mood, you know.
0: Well, we are happy you called in, so let's play the original Only Here for a Little While, Billy Dean on Country Gold.

0: Billy Dean on Country Gold. I'm Steve Harmon. He promised to send out some pictures of his trip across Montana and Canada to Banff and Lake Louise, and I'm going to hold him to it, and we'll post it up on our Facebook page, Country Gold with Steve Harmon. Now, coming up, who has some new music, and will any of it make this show in 20 years? Only time, and you can decide that.
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1: With Steve Harmon.
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12: 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And that's exactly the problem. Every year, accidents happen on Highway 191 because drivers are looking at the scenery instead of the road ahead. This highway has long stretches with no shoulders, heavy traffic, and very little room for mistakes. In recent years, members of our community have lost their lives here. So if you're visiting Moab, we're glad you came. Take pictures, enjoy the views, but please do it safely. Keep your eyes on the road, give yourself extra time, and only pass when it's absolutely safe to do so. 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

This is Country Gold. I'm Steve Harmon, and that's our pal Joe DeMessina. Stand beside me. Joe DeMessina has a new album, Bridges, and one of our new songs in the Country Gold New Music Minute. When I first saw the title, I thought she had redone the Police song, Message in a Bottle, but no, it's her.

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0: I'm just saying all my exes would agree. Yep, the agony of knowing it's all over and having to walk away. What hurts the most? Rascal Flatts on Country Gold.

0: Rascal Flatts, what hurts the most? Knowing you got to break up and then going through with it. It's Steve Harmon. This is Country Gold, our Country Gold Top 3 Countdown on the way. The top 3 songs from this weekend, and producer Alexis will give us some clues for the year coming up.
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15: Steve Ortiz, Riverside, California. I'd like to hear Travis Tritt's It's a Great Day to Be Alive. Thank you very much. Hope you all have a good day.
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0: Travis Tritt on Country Gold. It's a great day to be alive. I'm Steve Harmon, a top three countdown. This week, some year in the past, Country Gold producer Alexis has some clues.
1: Well, in this year, Reba McEntire scored her first ever number one song. Can you guess which song it is? You wanna hurt me, but it's just no use. I can't even get the blues. Michael Jackson debuted his never-before-seen moonwalk dance. Everybody tried doing it. Most failed at doing so. All this was in 1983.
0: I remember that.
2: 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Number three.

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0: Your Love Is on the Line, ETC, number one this week, 1983, ETC, Earl Thomas Conley. 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
1: Hi, this is Juanita from Camden, Indiana, and I'd like to hear some Doug Stone in a different light. I love it, and nobody ever plays Doug Stone anymore. Bye.
0: Well, that's why this show exists. 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

0: Doug Stone in a different light. By request on Country Gold, I'm Steve Harmon. Special thanks to our guests this week, Billy Dean, Country Music Hall of Famer Paul Overstreet. Next week, Joe DiMassina and Joe Nichols. We're doing the Joes and more of the music you love, 80s, 90s country. 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
1: Hi, everyone. I'm Craig Orndorff. Welcome to Weekend in the Country, the show where we listen to the country music memories. Greetings, my friends. So good to be with you once again as we get ready for another edition of the show that plays some of the greatest country music of our lifetime. Hopefully we'll have some of your all-time favorites and maybe just a couple that you haven't heard for a long time. And we'll do that with a vintage countdown, the biggest records from this weekend of our selected year. Now, along with the great music, we also include some information and features about what life was like back then. And today, back then, is the first week of August in 1989. Yeah, we're going back 37 years to play that weekend's biggest country hits in the USA. So that's what's on tap today, and if you're ready, let's get started with this weekend in the country. And we kick off the countdown with song number 20, with the pairing of the Nitty Gritty Dirt Band and John Denver, And So It Goes.

John Denver with the Nitty Gritty Dirt Band, and So It Goes. Song number 20 this week in 1989. That was moving up the chart, and it would top out at number 14. Now, that was from the Dirt Band's album Will the Circle Be Unbroken, Volume 2. And there's another track from that project a little further up the chart. But we're on to record number 19 this week, and a native of Glendale, West Virginia, Lionel Cartwright. He moved to Nashville, became the music director at TNN. He was a demo singer as well. But earlier in 1989, had his breakout single, Like Father, Like Son. And this was the follow-up, Give Me His Last Chance.

0: I mentioned that Lionel Cartwright hit the top 20 earlier in 1989 with Like Father, Like Son. Well, this one would be his first top 10. Give Me His Last Chance at number 19 this week, on its way to number 3.
1: Upbeat economic reports today helped ease fears of both inflation and recession. Correspondent Richard Roth reports the news sent the dollar soaring.
2: It wasn't just surprising news, it was surprisingly good news, like an early morning shot of adrenaline in the market where currencies are traded, a healthy sign for the U.S. economy. These were the numbers that caused the excitement, a jump in retail sales of almost a point, an indicator the economy hasn't completely stopped growing, and a drop in the producer price index of 0.4%, the biggest monthly drop in 3 years. But in the price and sales figures, there was also a lesson on how much the U.S. economy is driven by the auto industry. Cuts in costs for gasoline and new cars were the big factors in the drop in wholesale prices. But the reason car prices were cut was sluggish sales. Manufacturers' rebates have helped turn that around, and that's a big reason retail sales were up. Car sales have improved. Take away autos, and the picture isn't quite so good.
0: Dan Rather and Richard Roth for CBS News. So a pretty good report for July, a good start to the third quarter here in 1989. It wasn't a booming economy, just steady growth. The unemployment rate was 5.2%, and the median income was $30,000. That's about $70,000 today. Well, the man at number 18 was cashing in on his blockbuster album, Diamonds and Dirt. It's Rodney Crowell. This is Above.

0: Harlan Howard wrote Above and Beyond, and it became a number three hit for Buck Owens in 1960. And here in August of 1989, it was on track to number one for Rodney Crowell. The fifth and final single from one of the greatest country albums of all time, Diamonds and Dirt, all five singles went to the top of the chart.
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2: It's

0: The real test of a power mower is starting it easily on the first pull. So Sears is putting 100 Craftsman Eager One mowers on the line. How many will start on the first pull? Incredible. 99 first pull starts out of 100. What other power mower can beat that? No wonder there are more Craftsmen on the job than any other brand.
1: I think Sears was still the largest retailer in the U.S. in 1989. Only a few remain. A&P grocery stores were still operating back then. So was Circuit City. Bought lots of electronics there over the years. A few business relics from 1989, and we're back to the countdown now at number 17 with Highway 101, Honky Tonk Heart.

0: Honky Tonk Heart, number 17 this week in 1989 for Highway 101. That was moving up to number 6, and that would be the 8th consecutive top 10 hit for Paulette Carlson, Jack Daniels, Curtis Stone, and Cactus Moser. And we're listening to the memories of 37 years ago on this weekend in the country.
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9: Mine too, Slim. 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
8: Hey, I don't want to eat no Jackass.
9: No, you dumb klutz. 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
8: Where is this place, Clayton?
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0: Today, the calendar on the wall has been turned back 35 years to August of 1989. And as always, we're playing the big hits from the Billboard Hot Country Singles Chart. And this was a big one for Willie Nelson at number 16, Nothing I Can Do About It Now.

Song number 16 this week, 1989, Willie Nelson, Nothing I Can Do About It Now. That was heading up the survey to become his 14th and final number one record. Well, earlier we had the Nitty Gritty Dirt Band with John Denver doing And So It Goes. That was from the album Will the Circle Be Unbroken, Volume 2. And the idea was the same as their original 1972 album, largely acoustic, featuring performers of different generations. And not just from the country and bluegrass world. There were other artists from pop, rock, and folk music too. Like the duo at number 15, Chris Hillman and Roger McGuinn. You Ain't Going Nowhere.

0: Bob Dylan wrote You Ain't Going Nowhere, and that performance was by Chris Hillman and Roger McGuinn. Now, they first did it in 1968 when they were members of the Byrds. Chris Hillman was fronting the Desert Rose Band in 1989, but he got together with his old buddy McGuinn to do an updated version for the Nitty Gritty Dirt Band on the album Will the Circle Be Unbroken, Volume 2. And by the way, the fiddle solo by Mark O'Connor. And the song was at number 15 this week in 89, down from its peak of number 6.
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0: Disney opened those two attractions for the summer of 89, MGM Studios on May 1st at Disney World in Orlando. And then on July 17th in Anaheim at Disneyland, Splash Mountain made its debut. Now we dive back into the countdown from this week in 89. At number 14, here's Michael Martin Murphy, Never Giving Up on Love.

0: mariachi feel from Michael Martin Murphy at number 14 this week, 1989, Never Given Up on Love. That made it to number 9 37 years ago.
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6: 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People come from all over the world to see the beauty of southeastern Utah, and one of the most breathtaking drives anywhere is right here, Highway 191 through Moab. But this road demands your attention. There are long stretches with no shoulders, tight lanes, and heavy traffic from locals, visitors, trucks, and recreation vehicles. Every year, serious accidents happen here, and sadly, members of our community have lost their lives. Many of those crashes have something in common. Drivers looking at the scenery instead of the road. Drivers trying to pass because they're in a hurry. Drivers forgetting that the vehicle ahead may slow down suddenly. If you're visiting Moab, we're glad you're here. We hope you enjoy the incredible beauty of our area. But please remember, this road is not a racetrack. Slow down, stay alert. And if you're behind someone going a little slower, take a deep breath and be patient. Because arriving a minute later is always better than not arriving at all. 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
0: I'm Craig Orndorff, and this show comes to you each and every week from the Shenandoah Valley of Virginia. And today, it's the first weekend of August in 1989. And back in May of that year, country music lost Keith Whitley. He battled alcoholism for years, and finally the addiction claimed him on May 9th at the age of 34. Whitley had just finished recording his third album titled I Wonder, Do You Think of Me? Coincidentally, that project had just been released this week in 1989, and the title track was at number 13.
9: If you drive around back in my road, home

0: Keith Whitley at number 13 this week in 1989, the posthumously released I Wonder Do You Think of Me. On its way to the top of the chart, making it his fourth straight number one hit. Hey, it's TV time, and it's summer, so all reruns, except for late night.
1: Hershey Bar.
2: Hershey Bar.
1: That's right. Name Roseanne's chunkier sister. Baja. How do sheep laugh?
3: Letter number two, dear Dave, what's with all the commercials? Are you just in it for the money? Sincerely, Eric Cooper, Livonia, Michigan.
4: Dave's reply to letter number two is brought to you by Budweiser. Hey, Eric Cooper, this Bud's for you.
3: You know, there's only one reason I do this show, Eric, because I care about you, the home viewer, and I care about you enough to want to tell you all about the fine products sold by the best damn sponsors in the world. So if caring is a crime, buddy, yeah, I'm guilty.
4: Dave's reply, courtesy of Budweiser, the official beer of your mail.
5: So I'm driving here this morning from Cleveland, and and I had some thoughts, things that went through my mind. You know, these aren't jokes. These are things that kind of make you say, your thoughts. You know, Jaguar just announced they have a new car that sells for $587,000. Can you believe that? What could a car have for is Janet Jackson in the trunk of this car?
0: In 1989, Arsenio Hall was doing late night talk on Fox. But his show was aimed at a younger audience, so it had kind of a party or a club feel to it. And he started a half hour earlier, too. Now, CBS got into the action, too, with Pat Sajak, but his target audience was about the same as Johnny Carson's and didn't pull too many viewers away from the king. Then after Johnny, the wackiness of Letterman, and then later with Bob Costas. Yeah, remember when late night shows were fun? Sure do, and we remember the great music from this week in 1989, like K.T. Oslin at number 12, This Woman.

0: K.T. Oslin, This Woman. The title track from an album that would go platinum, making it back-to-back million sellers for her. That was the fourth single released from that LP, and it held spot number 12 this week, en route to number 5. One of the hits from August of 89 for this weekend in the country.
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0: We're back in August of 1989 on today's show. And in the top 20 that week, two performers were 55 years old. One of those was Vern Gosden. At number 11, I'm Still Crazy.
11: Well,

0: Out of Woodland, Alabama, there's Vern Gosden. I'm Still Crazy. Number 11 this week in 1989. That would become his third and final number one hit.
1: Public health officials haven't seen anything like it in years. A nationwide outbreak of measles, a highly contagious yet highly preventable disease. Vaccines have been available for more than a quarter of a century. But as CBS News medical correspondent Susan Spencer reports, a lot of American young people are not getting their shots.
2: In Chicago today, the message blared forth loud and clear. Get vaccinated against measles. Cause for alarm, nationwide, the number of cases of measles is up 370% over last year. The hardest hit areas, Texas, California, and now Illinois, where health officials are working feverishly to contain measles, a disease they thought they'd licked with vaccine. But especially among the poor, too few kids get vaccination. So far, around the country, 29 people have died. This year's problem doesn't compare to the years before vaccine, when hundreds of thousands of people got the measles. But health officials say they're worried that this outbreak hasn't peaked yet. And even in the bad old days, summer was supposed to be a slow time for the measles.
0: A CBS report on the measles epidemic of 1989. A little further down the rankings this week outside the top 20. But moving up fast for this newcomer, it's Clint Black, Killing Time.

0: What a start to the career of Clint Black. His first single, A Better Man, went to number one. And that was the follow-up, Killin' Time. At number 27 this week, heading for number one. His next two singles also made it there, Nobody's Home and Walking Away. We're going to stroll into the lobby for a moment because it's intermission time. Hour one is done, and then we'll be right back with more of the hits from this week in 1989 on Weekend in the Country.
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2: This is a special news alert. Aliens have been sighted at Jackass Joe's in Crescent Junction, Utah. Several green lizard-looking aliens have been seen extracting Jackass Joe's jerky and loading the delicious jerky into some sort of oval-shaped spacecraft. They are gathering a huge assortment of jerky. We have interrupted this program to suggest, in order to obtain Jackass Joe's jerky, proceed to the junction of Highway 191 and I-70 in Crescent Junction ASAP. Before they get it all.
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0: This is hour two of Weekend in the Country. I'm Craig Orndorff. Hey, happy weekend, everybody. Hope it's a super one wherever you are and whatever you're doing. Thanks for being here today and appreciate you coming back for part two of the show. Well, if you're just getting here, that's okay. I understand you had things going on. But to catch you up, our feature du jour is the first week of August in 1989. Yeah, we've gone back to summertime of 37 years ago and we're playing the biggest hits on the country countdown from that weekend. And we resume the climb at number 10. It's a rock and roll oldie song reworked for Reba McEntire, Kathy's Clown.

Kathy's Clown was a number one smash for the Everly Brothers in 1960. And the cover by Reba McEntire, done from the female perspective, was at the top of the country chart 1 week earlier in 1989, this week down to number 10. That was three in a row to make number one for Reba, and it was the first release from her album, Sweet 16. Well, from an old rock and roll song, we go to a band made up of former rock and roll musicians. Coming in at number 9, Southern Pacific.

0: But it wasn't very good. Tops at the box office this weekend was Parenthood with Steve Martin.
1: You know, when your kid is born, it could still be perfect. You haven't made any mistakes yet. And then they grow up to be like me.
0: Parenthood was the top movie this weekend in 89. Rick Moranis was in it, and he also starred in Honey, I Shrunk the Kids. Other summer blockbusters, Indiana Jones and The Last Crusade, Lethal Weapon 2, Ghostbusters 2, Turner and Hooch, and the romantic comedy When Harry Met Sally.
2: There are two kinds of women, high maintenance and low maintenance.
3: Which one am I?
2: You're the worst kind. You're high maintenance, but you think you're low maintenance.
3: I don't see that.
2: You don't see that? Waiter, I'll begin with a house salad, but I don't want the regular dressing. I'll have the balsamic vinegar and oil, but on the side. And then the salmon with the mustard sauce, but I want the mustard sauce on the side. On the side is a very big thing for you.
3: Well, I just want it the way I want it.
2: I know. High maintenance.
0: Billy Crystal and Meg Ryan when Harry Met Sally. But the hit of the summer was Batman.
4: Don't kill me, man!
5: I'm not going to kill you. I want you to do me a favor. I want you to tell all your friends about me.
4: What are you?
5: I'm Batman.
0: Michael Keaton as the Caped Crusader. Batman made it to the silver screen here in 1989, much different than Adam West's TV portrayal, more like the dark comic book version. And also had Jack Nicholson as the Joker. And we're back to the countdown now at number 8. Oh, and another guy who had hits as a rock and roll singer. It's Billy Joe Royal. Love Has No Right. You'll have

Survey song number 8 this week, 1989, Love Has No Right. That's Billy Joe Royal, moving up to number 4. We are looking back to the first weekend of August, 1989, on today's show, when George H.W. Bush was the President of the United States. Dan Quayle, the VP, and the population, 246 million. And among the things we were talking about this year was the savings and loan crisis. More than 1,000 SNLs would fail. And there were scandals involving Michael Milken, who was known as the Junk Bond King, financier Charles Keating, who sold worthless bonds to thousands of customers, and politicians were involved too, the Keating Five, a group of senators accused of improperly intervening on behalf of Keating. They included John McCain and astronaut hero John Glenn. Speaker of the House Jim Wright was also implicated. Ethics charges forced him to give up the speakership on May 31st, and then he resigned his congressional seat at the end of June. And this week, Congress passed a bailout for $166 billion, and it also overhauled regulation of the industry. There was debate over flag burning. Back in June, the Supreme Court ruled that burning the flag was protected speech under the First Amendment. And around the world, people in communist countries were demanding more freedom. There were protests in China, in Tiananmen Square. Unfortunately, that

That ended with a violent military crackdown. And there were tears in the Iron Curtain in Eastern Europe. The Communist Party was voted out in the Soviet Union. They held democratic elections in Poland. In a few weeks, the Baltic states would demand independence from the Soviets. Hungary would drop its border restrictions. And then in November, the fall of the Berlin Wall. A little bit of our changing world here in the summer of 1989. And we are back on the countdown now. We're up to number 7 with Holly Dunn. Are You Ever Gonna Love Me?

0: San Antonio native Holly Dunn, Are You Ever Gonna Love Me? Song number 7 this week in 1989, heading to the top of the chart, her first number 1.
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0: Today on our stroll down memory lane, we've gone back 37 years to August of 1989. And we've got the biggest country songs in the USA from that weekend. And the Statler Brothers check in at number 6, More Than a Name on a Wall.

0: The Statler Brothers, Harold, Phil, Don, and Jimmy. That was their last top 10 record, More Than a Name on the Wall. At its peak of number 6 this week, 1989. Well, in the news on July 19th of 89, a United Airlines DC-10 crashed in Sioux City, Iowa. 112 people died, but 184 survived.
1: Safety investigators began surveying the wreckage strewn around the Sioux City airport. But in this case, they have pictures of the actual crash to study. Aviation sources say the tragic sequence started 30 minutes earlier when the engine in the tail of the jet suffered a catastrophic failure. In essence, the engine exploded, spewing out metal parts. These sheared off the tail cone of the plane, which landed in a field in Storm Lake, 70 miles from the crash site. It's believed the flying engine pieces also caused a complete failure of the hydraulic systems by cutting the hydraulic lines near the tail. The pilot appeared to maintain control until just before landing. Then the right wing dipped. The jet struck the runway, shearing off that wing and cartwheeling until the jet broke into pieces. Experts believe the reasons there were so many survivors were that the wing containing the fuel tanks broke off, reducing the fire. The multiple impacts as the plane careened along the runway dissipated the deadly force of any single impact. And perhaps most important, the plane broke open so passengers could easily escape.
0: Bettina Gregory of ABC. As she mentioned, there was video of the crash, so we saw it on the news, which was unusual because back then we didn't have cameras in the palm of our hand like we do today. The Sioux City crash was in the headlines in the summer of 1989. We get back to the countdown now. Here's Don Williams at number 5, One Good Well. There's a

0: One Good Well. That's Don Williams at number 5 this week in 1989 on the Billboard Hot Country Singles Chart. Starting to move off the survey after peaking one position higher.
1: The B-2 stealth bomber flew for the first time today, a 2-hour test run over the California desert. The B-2's been under fire in Congress because of its high cost.
2: In the twilight of deep space, an uncharted world is emerging, its detail ever sharper. It is Neptune, the final conquest of a triumphant 12-year tour of the outer planets. The great cloud-shrouded planet, 4 times the size of Earth, is not only incredible, it is dynamic. But most remarkable is the fact that it's happening at all. That a one-ton robot, Voyager 2, has wandered through the solar system for half a generation and arrived on schedule, on target, 3 billion miles away.
0: David Dow of CBS reporting on Voyager 2 reaching Neptune here in August of 1989. And before that, Charles Kuralt from July 17th on the maiden flight of the B-2 stealth bomber. And we're back to the countdown now. And I mentioned earlier there were 2 55-year-old performers in the top 20 this weekend. Back at number 11, Vern Gosden. And here at number 4, Conway Twitty. She's got a single thing in mind.

0: After making it to number two, Conway was down to number four this week in 1989. She's Got a Single Thing in Mind. One of the songs on the radio 37 years ago, and it is again today on Weekend in the Country.
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5: 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Highway 191 is one of the most beautiful drives in America. Towering red rock cliffs, wide open skies, and views that stop people in their tracks. But for the people who live here, Highway 191 isn't just a scenic highway. It's our way to work, our way home, and the road our families travel every day. Over the past few years, members of our community have lost their lives on this road. Some were neighbors, some were friends, some were people just passing through. Many accidents happen because drivers are distracted by the incredible scenery around Moab. Others happen when someone gets impatient and tries to pass on a narrow stretch of highway. Remember, Highway 191 has long stretches with no shoulders. There isn't much room for mistakes, so if you're traveling through our area, we ask one simple thing. Please slow down. Take in the beauty safely. Keep your eyes on the road, and only pass when it's truly safe and necessary. A few seconds of patience could save a life. 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
1: Hey, it's CO with you here as always from the Shenandoah Valley of Virginia, and you're in some great places too, like Carson City, Nevada, where they listen on Cowboy Country, KCMY. And we've got Florida covered thanks to Boss Hog Radio. They've got us on their stations in Cypress Gardens, Lakeland, Avon Park, and Bushnell. Well, today we're reminiscing about early August in 1989, and the third most popular record that weekend was Sunday in the South. Here's Shenandoah.

0: They're Shenandoah, not from the Valley, but from Alabama, but they just like the name. Marty Raven, Jim Seals, Ralph Ezell, Stan Thorne, Mike McGuire. Sunday in the South. At number three this week, 1989, from their album The Road Not Taken. In a couple of weeks, that would become their second number one hit. And now it's time for sports from this week in 1989. NASCAR was off this week. Rusty Wallace would win six times this season and the championship. Golf, British Open at Troon. A three-way tie at the end of regulation between Greg Norman, Mark Calcavecchia, and Wayne Grady. Calcavecchia wasn't going to play the Open because his wife was expecting their first child, but she persuaded him to go, and he won the four-hole playoff. Baseball, Ken Griffey Jr.'s rookie year, he doubled on the first pitch he saw. And later in August, Commissioner Bart Giamatti announced that Pete Rose was banned for life for gambling on the game. In the standings this weekend, the A's trailed the Angels in the AL West, but they were strong down the stretch, won 99 games, and then beat the Giants in the Earthquake Series. And at the Tour de France, Greg LeMond won his second title in thrilling fashion.
1: This is the most incredible thing I think I've ever seen in my life.
2: Greg LeMond has done the performance of his life. But look at the finish by Vignon. It's going to be close. This is going to be incredible. Vignon is bouncing off the barriers here. He's lost the Tour de France. The crowd has realized it. He has lost the Tour de France by 8 seconds. Can you believe that? Laurence Vignon has lost the Tour, and Greg LeMond has won it.
0: Phil Liggett and Paul Sherwin on the call for ITV of the stunning final stage time trial as Greg LeMond overcame a deficit of 50 seconds, edging Laurent Vignon to capture the yellow jersey and also a personal comeback, returning after 2 years off from cycling after a near-fatal hunting accident. And that's a look at sports from here in the summer of 1989. And we're back to the countdown now. At number two, here's Patti Loveless. Timber, I'm Falling in Love. Right.

is Patti Loveless with the third single from her breakout album, Honky Tonk Angel. Timber, I'm Falling in Love. Ranked number 2 this week in 1989. Next week, the song would be her first to make number 1. Well, 1989 marked a wave of new artists on the country chart. Among them was Clint Black, whom we heard earlier, Lori Morgan, Lionel Cartwright, Mary Chapin Carpenter, James House, and the singer who had his debut single at number 28 on the countdown this week, Garth Brooks, Much Too Young. This

0: Garth Brooks tried to make it in Nashville in the middle 80s, but he was rejected. Executives told him to give it up, so he went back to Oklahoma and began studying the music business. And a couple years later, took another shot at Nashville. He still couldn't get anyone to take a chance on him until one night at the Bluebird Cafe when the scheduled artist didn't show up, so he filled in. As it turned out, there were many record executives in the audience that night, including one from Capitol who had previously rejected Garth. But now they wanted him, and he got that record deal. And his first album, titled Garth Brooks, came out in the spring of 1989, and that was the first single, Much Too Young. After topping out at number 8, it was down to number 28 this week, 37 years ago. Well, the artist on top of the survey this weekend was anything but a newcomer, and we'll hear from her next on Weekend in the Country.
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9: 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It's monsoon season, which means we all need to be prepared for potential flooding. Floods can occur along creeks, down dry washes, underneath cliffs, and anywhere it rains. 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
0: We're rounding third and heading for home on today's show, but a reminder about the webpage, weekendinthecountry.net. We've got information about the show, plus our list of affiliates who play us each and every week. And don't forget about the Facebook page. It is Weekend in the Country. Well, now it's time for the Classic Country feature, where we go back even further from our spotlight year. And today, we'll drop in on early August of 1972. And the top five that weekend were Listen to a Country Song, Lynn Anderson. At number four, Woman by Don Gibson. At number three, Freddie Hart with Bless Your Heart. Number two, Loving You Could Never Be Better, George Jones. And at number one, Charley Pride.

0: Yes, sir. Charlie Pride, It's Gonna Take a Little Bit Longer. His 9th number one record, and it was there for its 3rd and final week, this day in 1972. And now, we're up to the number one song from this weekend in our spotlight year, 1989. But first, the top news story of the day, American hostages being held in Lebanon.
1: The immediate threat to execute American hostage Joseph Sosipio has been suspended by his Lebanese captors. In its place, an implied threat that Sosipio may still be killed if Israel does not meet the kidnappers' latest demands. The kidnappers continue to insist that the Israelis return the Shiite religious leader they kidnapped last Friday, Sheikh Abdul Karim Obeid. But now Sosipio's captors also want an unspecified number of Palestinians and Lebanese held in Israel released as well.
2: Middle East sources tell ABC News it was Hashemi Rafsanjani who forced the hostage takers to suspend the death sentence on Sosipio. Rafsanjani was sworn in as Iran's new president only this morning. According to the sources, he used his first day in office to strong-arm the leaders of the pro-Iranian Hezbollah.
3: From the State Department, meanwhile, a denial the U.S. had tacitly approved Israel's proposed swap of its captured sheikh for Israeli and U.S. hostages. But it was clear the U.S. hadn't disapproved either, despite its policy against such deals.
0: From ABC, Peter Jennings, Jerry King, and Britt Hume. During the Lebanese civil war, kidnappings seemed to be a regular occurrence. 25 Americans were taken hostage in the years of the conflict, including the man mentioned, Joseph Sosipio, who thankfully was not executed, but spent more than 5 years in captivity before his release in 1991. The hostages in Lebanon, the number one story this week in 1989. Meanwhile, the number one song in country music this weekend was the 18th chart topper for Dolly Parton. Watch it come.

0: There's Dolly. Why'd you come in here looking like that? A song written by Butterfly Kisses writers Bob Carlisle and Randy Thomas. And accompanying Dolly, Bella Fleck on banjo, Joel Saunier added the Cajun touch with his accordion, and Ricky Skaggs played guitar, mandolin, fiddle, the triangle, sang harmony background, and he was also the producer. That was the first single from Dolly's album White Limousine, and it was the top song in country music this week in 1989. Well, that's it for this week's show, everybody. We are all out of time. It's been great having you here, and your seat will be ready for you again next week. And until then, this is Craig Orndorff saying so long for Weekend in the Country.
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8: From the KCYN and KCPX newsroom, this is the news from Moab in southeastern Utah.
9: Utah continues to be part of an important national conversation on the future of energy. The state has advanced as one of five finalists being considered by the U.S. Department of Energy as the possible home of a new federal nuclear lifecycle innovation campus. State officials say the project could bring long-term economic growth, research opportunities, and high-paying jobs while helping advance next-generation nuclear technology. At the same time, the proposal is generating public discussion over environmental oversight, water resources, and the regulatory process that would accompany any future development. No final decision has been announced, and the federal review process is expected to continue over the coming months. Across southeastern Utah, communities are wrapping up the month of July with routine summer operations. Municipal crews in Moab, Green River, Price, Monticello, Blanding, Hanksville, Helper, Castledale, LaSalle, and Huntington continue seasonal infrastructure maintenance, water management, and other public works projects as preparations gradually shift toward late summer and the upcoming school year. In Grand County, the school district is inviting the public to its annual technology sale on Wednesday, July 30th. Surplus Chromebooks, desktop computers, and other technology equipment will be available for purchase while supplies last. District officials say the sale provides residents with an affordable opportunity to purchase refurbished equipment while allowing the schools to responsibly recycle and replace aging technology. Area schools otherwise remain on summer break, with administrators continuing end-of-month planning and preparations before students return to classrooms later this summer.
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11: Your Canyon Country Computer satellite weather for the remainder of this Saturday. Sunny, continued hot, very hot, 107 expected this afternoon. Tonight mostly clear, we'll drop to a low of 75, but it's a sunny and hot Sunday as well, with a high even warmer than today, 108 to 109 tomorrow, and that's pretty much the story as we head back to work on Monday. No mention rain for the next 2 or 3 days. Again, sunny, very hot this afternoon, 107 maybe above. I'm forecast Chuck Brady. 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
13: Welcome to This Week in Moab, where every canyon has a story. This week, the cavalrymen who helped map the Colorado Plateau, the western that brought John Ford to Moab, a uranium road turned adventure icon, and tracks left beside an ancient sea. Let's take a trip through canyon country.
14: This Week in Moab history takes us to the decades after the Civil War. In 1866, Congress established 6 all-black army regiments, who became known as Buffalo Soldiers. On the Colorado Plateau, the 9th U.S. Cavalry patrolled the Utah-Colorado border and helped survey the surrounding mountains, combining military duty with mapping remote terrain. That story is in the spotlight this week as the Moab Museum opens a new Buffalo Soldiers exhibition, reminding us that Canyon Country was shaped not only by famous explorers, but also by soldiers whose work turned blank spaces on maps into recorded landscapes.
13: In the Moab Movie Minute, in 1949, director John Ford wanted fresh scenery for his next Western, Wagon Master. Local rancher George White guided Ford to a river crossing, a bluff beneath Fisher Towers, and a sweeping view of the Colorado River backed by the LaSalle Mountains. Ford was sold, Wagon Master went into production, and Moab's long relationship with Hollywood began. The local film commission, established that year, is among the country's longest running.
14: Our landmark of the week is the White Rim Road in Canyonlands National Park, a legendary 100-mile backcountry route. Its story began during the 1950s uranium boom, when prospectors pushed access roads deep into canyon country. Little uranium was found, but the road remained, transforming an industrial search route into one of the plateau's great adventures.
13: Did you know some Canyonlands trackways preserve more than footprints? Triassic rock near Moab records tracks from 4-legged animals, swim traces from fish, and even trails left by horseshoe crabs. Long before jeeps or dinosaurs, this landscape held shorelines and shallow water. Around here, even the ground keeps a field journal. That's This Week in Moab from MoabRadio.com, your soundtrack to Canyon Country.

0: everyone, and welcome to Played Up the Outdoors, a show where we talk about hunting, fishing, and a little bit of foraging, and then we plate it all up at the end with a delicious recipe. This week, I have a guest on the show. His name is Brandon, and he recently went out on an archery paddlefish trip. I guess not recently, it was more like a month ago. Pretty recent though, right, Brandon?
1: Yep.
0: Great. And he's going to tell us today about his paddle fishing experience. I did a show a few weeks ago about paddle fishing, but it was for a snagging season, and this is different because it was archery. Do you want to start with what a paddle fish is, Brandon, just to kind of refresh everybody's memory?
1: All right, so a paddle fish is a super weird fish that exists only in North America in the Mississippi River Basin. There used to be a Chinese paddlefish, but it recently went extinct within the last, I believe, 10 years, maybe 15 years. Mm-hmm. That species went extinct. So now this is the only remaining species in that family of animal. So it's kind of a rarity, and when you see it, it is like nothing else there is. It's got this giant mouth and these big flaps that hang out on the side of its head. But then its most prominent notable thing is it's called a rostrum. So it's got a long, looks like a sawfish bill, can be up to 2 or 3 feet long, and they use that rostrum to find food. So they're looking for plankton and other microorganisms, and then

0: there's some open seasons, and it's combat fishing shoulder to shoulder, hundreds of people, all casting big heavy hooks and big weights, or paying guides to be out on boats. Now, the ones I went after were draw tags. So for this archery season, I put in for 6 years to get a tag to go after one of those fish with a bow.
1: And you got your tag in South Dakota, right?
0: Yep, so it was a South Dakota tag. Nebraska also has a draw, so does Montana. The Montana tag I drew on the first year I applied, and that one's more like a 9 to 10 year draw, but it's a straight random drawing, so you can draw it any year.
1: Okay, so you don't accumulate preference points, I guess you would say.
0: You do accumulate preference points, and they increase your drawing odds.
1: Okay.
0: But it's still a straight random draw.
1: And that one, when you did the Montana one, that was what we were saying was for snagging, because you can't actually catch a paddlefish the same way you would like you would think a trout, because you don't like put bait on it and then the fish comes and eats it because they eat plankton.
0: Yep, because they're a filter feeder, they won't bite a lure or anything like that. So you got to snag them in the body with an extra large hook, and so you got to get a big pole, big weight, and big hook, and just cast it over and over until you happen to snag one.
1: Okay, and so this that we're going to talk about today is really different, because this is using like a bow, like an archery bow. I think most people would think, you know, like used for land animals, like a deer hunt or an elk hunt, of like a compound archery bow. So the setup is really, really different.
0: Yep. So it's a bow and arrow, mm-hmm. and then the arrow has a line attached to it, and then that line attaches to a fishing reel. Mm-hmm. And so whatever you hit is attached to your bow, and you reel it in like you would a normal fish.
1: So what kind of gear do you need to have to go do this hunt that you did, or hunt, that sounds weird to say, fishing hunt that you did? Like what all the gear do you think that you need to have to go do that?
0: So it's really the bow fishing setup. So bow with an attached line. You can get that whole setup kit at Sportsman's or Cabela's for $200-$300, mm-hmm. and you're ready to go archery fishing. Now, the reality is you also need a boat. We took our boat to the river. You could rent a guide, have a guide do it or something. And this bow fishing isn't, I mean, it's everywhere. Every state has some kind of bow fishing availability. So in Utah, you can basically bow fish carp most places. It's restricted in certain ways. And the thing is, though, out west, the opportunities to actually see a fish is pretty low. Where we went on the Missouri, you can see lots and lots of fish. The paddlefish being the specific target we're after, but in that basin, there's all these introduced Asian carps, mm-hmm. and they filter feed with the paddlefish, and you can, they're unlimited take, and they're a nuisance, so everybody just wants you to shoot them. So when you're out there, you see fish near the surface all day long, where out west, that's a pretty uncommon occurrence. So bow fishing tends to be more popular east of the Rockies than out west here.
1: Yeah, I can't say that I've seen a lot of people doing it ever when I've been out on a lake or on the river or anything. So to get to go do this, you have to put in for a tag in these states, and then you have to draw a permit, is what you're saying?
0: Yep.
1: So we'll start there. So I've put in to South Dakota for the area I want to go. I've drawn the tag, and then I go to, you said, Sportsman's or Cabela's, and I get my bow set up. Do I want a compound bow, or do I want like a recurve bow? Which, what do you think would be like a beginner's?
0: Yeah, whatever's cheapest.
1: Cheapest. That's what I would say too.
0: Some of the compounds work a little better. They can be, you can spend a lot of money on a fishing setup if you're going to be doing it one time like I did. I bought something on clearance for $150.
1: Okay, so you need to have a bow, an arrow, it needs a broadhead on it.
0: No, it's got a. The whole setup comes with the arrow is complete with a fishing. It's not a broadhead. I don't know what you call it.
1: Like the tip. Yep. It has like a. So it has the point, and then it usually has to have a.
0: It's a metal barb.
1: A barb that comes out too, right?
0: Yep.
1: So that like it doesn't just pull straight back through your fish.
0: Yep. So holds the fish on the line.
1: But that usually comes on the arrow. And you probably want to have like a couple arrows, I'm going to guess, based off my experience around you this last time.
0: Yeah, that reel or something goes wrong, your line gets

0: tangled, and you end up snapping off an arrow. It happens pretty quick.
1: Mm-hmm.
0: So we had to buy an extra arrow.
1: Yeah, so I would suggest for if you did draw this, that you get your bow and the arrow it comes with, and then you buy at least one extra.
0: Yep.
1: Yeah. I thought so. And what would you say? It's a finger release,
0: so you don't need a release or anything.
1: Oh, okay. Okay, I get what you're saying. So for like a typical compound bow, you usually have the release that attaches to your wrist, and then that helps you to pull back. And then you let the clip go. In this, you can just use your hand. What you're saying.
0: It's not a high powered setup because you're not shooting distances.
1: Mm-hmm.
0: Usually within 10, 20 feet of the boat, so.
1: Okay.
0: So pretty lightweight bow setup.
1: What kind of line do you have to get put onto that?
0: Oh, it's like a braided line for a fishing pole, but you're running 125 pound to 200 pound
1: line.
0: It's a
1: pretty heavy line. The other thing that I've seen suggested is that you have polarized sunglasses.
0: Yep, you're not getting by without those. You got to be able to see into the water.
1: Okay, so that's like basically the gear, the tag, and then you could do it without a boat. But that'd be hard, huh?
0: Your odds would be significantly reduced not having a boat.
1: Yeah, I would agree with that. So, but I don't think you don't have to. I mean, you don't need a fancy boat.
0: Oh, you could definitely you could do it on a paddleboard or a canoe or something, some small watercraft like that.
1: Yeah, so. Just with like a little trolling motor.
0: Yep, so you could get back upstream
1: because mm-hmm.
0: you know a lot of these areas like where we went is pretty fast current, so.
1: Yeah, okay. And so I got my bow, I got my floating device of some type, boat, whatever, paddleboard if I am brave and really strong. So why don't you tell us about like where you went?
0: So we went to Yankton, South Dakota, and then camped in Nebraska. So from Moab, that's about a 14-hour drive.
1: Mm-hmm.
0: Anybody looking for some adventurous stuff out there, it's an extremely beautiful area.
1: Yes, it is.
0: Right along the Missouri, great campgrounds, not crowded by any stretch of the imagination. Clear water below the dam when runoff's low.
1: Mm-hmm.
0: And then big expansions of the Missouri River, so the Big Muddy.
1: The Big Muddy. I found, because I went with you, and I found that like the best part about like when you go do paddle fishing, in my opinion, is that everybody's so helpful. Because we had no idea what we were doing. we did know what a paddlefish was this time. Where like when you went on the snagging thing, didn't know what one even. I mean, I knew what one looked like from a picture, but I'd never seen one and stuff. And so like when we started pulling them out of the water, I was just like, what is even happening right now? But so you knew what you were looking for this time, at least. But like when you broke your arrow off and stuff, like people are so helpful in that area, I think.
0: Yeah, everybody's there for bow fishing. Like there's I don't know if it's a season or how it works for the non-natives. I think it's pretty dang open.
1: Mm-hmm.
0: And they're just boat after boat going on the water on the weekends because it's beautiful camping. It's in an area that stays nice and cool. And they're all out there with these they're flat-bottom boats with a platform on top, and they're standing 10 feet in the air and shooting fish after fish. They kill barrels and barrels of these non-natives trying to, for sport, but then they're also great eating. Most of them weren't there for paddlefish. Most of them were there for just the bow fishing experience in general. So they were all shooting those carp more than they were shooting paddlefish. But then, you know, being in a remote location where, you know, it's just not a big population. It's just,
1: yeah,
0: good friendly people in farm country that are all willing to help out and do whatever. They're all there for the same things, and they're all having a good time.
1: Yeah. Yeah, I like that part of the paddle fishing. Everybody's, like, they want to see you get one as much as they want to get one. So I really, like, enjoy that part of doing these kinds of tags and stuff. When we went, I feel like You hit the water, you know, early in the morning is a good time to start. It's easier to see the fish because of the sun and the glare off the water and stuff. And so, you know, you want to start early in the morning and you're very optimistic and hopeful. And then you start realizing that it's so much harder than you anticipated and you start getting frustrated and down on yourself. And then you're baking in the sun and it's taking all day. So what are some of your, like, What did you find tip-wise for shooting a, you know, shooting at a fish to help make it through the frustrating times? Because
0: oh man, if somebody wants to just do this kind of crazy thing, just grab their boat and head out somewhere they've never been and start archery paddle fishing like we did.
1: You get mad.
0: What I learned was you shoot a lot. You take lots and lots of shots, and you miss 9 out of 10.
1: Yeah.
0: So we ran into some kids, and they had obviously been born and raised there, and they were out there, and they were shooting. I mean, we watched them take 30 shots in 15 minutes and get one fish. So
1: that helped. So I agree.
0: Where I was kind of like waiting for a perfect shot, you know, that, mm-hmm. that learning, like, man, these, well, one for, you know, almost all the fish in there are non-native. There's just tons and tons of these carp. So mm-hmm. you want to shoot them and kill them anyway to get them out of the system. And then when you see paddlefish, it wasn't a pick and choose based on size or anything like that. It was just shoot at the paddlefish and hope for a good connect on, mm-hmm. on one of those shots. So that was a big lesson for us. And then just having the confidence to kind of do it, you know, floating down the river and just learn, you know.
1: Yeah.
0: You got to take the time to enjoy the place you're at,
1: mm-hmm.
0: and then just kind of making those runs over and over. So we were floating about 3 or 4 miles downstream, so we'd motor back up to the dam and then just drift and drift and drift, mm-hmm. and that wears on you because the sun and the heat and sitting in the boat all day. But there's enough stuff, like, you know, you can get your pole out and do some fishing and
1: mm-hmm.
0: and enjoy the scenery, take some photos of birds. That was kind of the patience and understanding that, you know, this isn't a gimme by any
1: yeah.
0: means. This was a multi-day exercise in patience.
1: Yeah, because I you know, you read the success rates, and in this area they have like a 60% success rate, which I would assume it's actually probably even a little higher than that, because there are probably a lot of people that go out that live in the area that if they don't see something they're interested, they might not take a fish that year. I'm guessing if you can go all the time like that, that starts to play into it. So, but 60% is pretty high for a success rate on something. What it was important to realize, like, you couldn't sit and pick and choose what you wanted, because the fish are very fast.
0: They're skittish.
1: They're skittish. They dive down as soon as you get close to them and stuff. And you're going to miss so much because you don't know how to...
0: You got to get used to that angle of the water.
1: Yeah.
0: You got to aim deeper.
1: Yeah, that was kind of that next thing I was going to ask you about, was like, if... Then this isn't just for paddlefish. This is for like any fish that you're bow fishing after, is that angle to like shoot at it.
0: Yeah, because light travels slower through water than it does through air.
1: Mm-hmm.
0: It bends the angle of the light, so that you got to think of it as a triangle, where what you see on the surface is actually not the location that is the direct path to the fish. So the fish appears higher in your field of view, so you got to aim 2-3 feet lower to actually strike
1: that's
0: the fish.
1: That's really weird to like...
0: Yeah.
1: Aim at something.
0: So if you can look directly down at the fish, that's how I ended up getting one. And then mm-hmm. that's when those kids we were watching, they ended up getting theirs the same way, shooting directly down.
1: Yeah.
0: So
1: that was definitely, I would say.
0: And there's no way to do that without experience. You can't.
1: Yeah, you can't.
0: You have to just shoot and shoot. And
1: yeah.
0: that's how you get a feel for it, is when mm-hmm. when you see it hit a fish, then you're like, oh, that's the angle.
1: Yeah, that's, yeah, so that, I guess when you were saying about, like, places in Utah, if you did draw this tag, that would be, like, my suggestion would be to go out and find a place in Utah that you can bow fish and try to go for some of the other fish that we have available here before
0: yeah,
1: you head
0: Colorado
1: out.
0: Colorado River for carp.
1: Mm-hmm.
0: That's great practice. You see them at the surface quite often.
1: You did end up getting a fish, so we do have a recipe we can share. About.
0: Man, and paddlefish are one of the best eaten fish there is. Like, they're a real firm texture.
1: Mm-hmm.
0: They you can cut it up like cube chicken or something
1: yeah.
0: like that, and it holds its texture, doesn't flake apart.
1: Mm-hmm.
0: And it's really like, there's nothing else like it. It's the reason they almost went extinct. Everybody loved eating them.
1: Mm-hmm.
0: So they fished them right to the brink of extinction.
1: Yeah, so you just take the fillets off the fish. You don't, there's not really a whole lot else to get besides that, right? It's not like
0: no,
1: a,
0: it,
1: there's no like cheeks
0: like
1: and,
0: cheek or nothing.
1: Yeah, so it's really just the fillets off the side, and they're big. You know, I mean, your fish, you got a small one, I would say, this time.
0: In this area in general, they're pretty skinny. the mm-hmm. Montana fish are really fat and have about three times the meat on them. And it's because of that competition from those non-natives are really putting a lot of herd on paddle fish in the area.
1: Yeah, so yours was, what, maybe a 25, between 25 and 30 pounds. It's hard to,
0: yeah, 25, scale. 30 pounds, and we got about 4 pounds of meat.
1: Mm-hmm. Yeah, that sounds about right. So we...
0: Lots of guts in them.
1: Well, yeah. They do have lots of guts. And they're all nose lengthwise, because, I mean, he was a 25-pound fish or whatever, but... You know, I mean, how long was he? He was like...
0: Yeah, he was pushing 40 inches, yeah, 45 so inches, something like that.
1: They're really... Like, he's long.
0: Long and skinny.
1: Long, skinny nose. But like you said, the texture is... It's really unique. It is hard to compare to other things. It's... I would say if you were going to compare it to... Like, I think chicken is kind of a good comparison for the texture. Flavor-wise, it's very mild.
0: It's like a halibut.
1: Yeah, it's a little bit sweet, if you want to put that term on it. But very mild, not fishy. Except for, it is incredibly important with this fish to clean the skin off of it, the fats, the bloodlines. Any other suggestions? I mean, you have to clean it really well.
0: Yeah, white, good, clean white meat. You get the red, all the red off, and you're good.
1: People say that, like, a lot of, when we were in Montana, a lot of people were like, yeah, it's all right. Like, we don't really like it as much as some of the other fish they can get. And I think it's because a lot of times people leave the skin on the fillet, for example. We did that the first time.
0: Steaks.
1: Yeah, we cut like steaks.
0: They look like swordfish steaks.
1: They're
0: good for the first week, but
1: they were,
0: after they've been in the freezer for more than a week or two, that fat's not real great.
1: Yeah, and it got, and the skin... We cooked a couple pieces, like, fresh on the grill right afterwards, and the skin, it was good tasting, actually, but it smelled so strong when it cooked, and everything it touched smelled like fish, that I was like, I don't know that was the best idea. So this time we took the skin off before we even went home, made sure there was...
0: Just straight fillets.
1: Yeah, just straight fillets. So that would be my suggestion before you do anything with the fishes. Make sure you get it very, very clean. And then you won't be frustrated with that fishy smell that this fish does have that. More than, like, a trout or something like that. But you can get it off, and then you're good to go. Since the texture is so meaty and hearty, I thought this time we got one that it would be fun to do, like, a masala, like a tikka masala, like, Indian food style. That works really well with... A lot of times you'll get, like, a masala, and it'll have chunks of lamb or chunks of beef or chunks of chicken in it. And, or you can do it with fish like we did. This is a really quick and easy recipe. I was really intimidated to try it because Indian food intimidates me incredibly, but it really wasn't that bad. I just got a basic, simple, traditional, if you want to call it that, masala sauce recipe. And then use that to enjoy my paddlefish in a little bit different way. So for the masala part, you just want to take two onions and run them through a food processor and get them into a puree. And then set that aside. And then run four whole tomatoes into the food processor. Same thing, into a puree and set it aside. You can drain a little bit of the liquid off of the tomatoes because it was too much when I put it in right away, and then it took longer to cook. So it'll just cut down on the cooking time a little bit if you just drain some of that water that's going to happen after you puree it off of the tomatoes. Anyway, so then in a Dutch oven or like a heavy skillet with high sides, you put 2 tablespoons of a cooking oil. You're going to get this kind of hot because you're going to put it over medium high. And so you want a high heat oil, like an avocado, coconut, vegetable, canola. You don't want to use, like, olive oil. And then you put the tomato puree in, or sorry, the onion puree in there, and you let it cook at that high temperature, and you're essentially kind of trying to dry it out. You're, like, frying it. You don't want to brown the onions, so you don't want it to be so hot that they're getting burned or even browning. You want them to still stay that nice white color. We use white onion or a yellow onion if you use the yellow onion. But you're drying it out. So you want to cook it for like 5 minutes like that puree, until the liquid's off. And then you're going to throw in the tomatoes at that, like, 5 minutes in. and you're just doing the same thing. You're going to let it sit in the Dutch oven on that medium high heat and just kind of cook down and reduce, get rid of the liquid. And that's kind of the key, really, to a masala. That's what makes it taste different, is this dehydrating, frying, thickening of the tomato part. That's the secret to what kind of tastes different than just stewed tomatoes. So while those are cooking down, the tomatoes and the onions, I cut the paddlefish into bite-sized chunks so that you're going to finish cooking it in the masala base, but so that it kind of holds together, I decided to fry them in a skillet just real quick. So I put another tablespoon of oil into the just a skillet and put it on like a medium heat. And I seasoned the paddlefish chunks with some garlic, salt, coriander, cumin, and some of the garam masala. Just cooked them real quick, like 2 or 3 minutes, just to kind of sear the outside. I didn't worry about like if they were done in the middle or not. Pulled them aside, set them onto a paper towel to drain while I finished up the masala. So after the masala has been going for like 15, 20 minutes, it's starting to get pretty like de-liquefied. That's not really a word, is it? Then you want to add your seasonings in. So I put in some salt, garlic powder, ground ginger, coriander, cumin, some cayenne pepper, turmeric, and the garam masala. And I stirred that all together and then let the oils of that cook off and kind of toast a little bit, is how you kind of could look at it. And that takes another 2 or 3 minutes. You'll see, it's weird, you'll see the oil kind of pull away suddenly from the tomatoes. And that's how you'll know it's done. Like, there'll be the tomato puree, and around the edge, the oil will start to, like, pull away from it. And then you know it's ready for eating, basically, at that point. So, at that point, so we're, like, 15, 20 minutes in, I poured in 2 cups of seafood stock. You could use vegetable, chicken, whatever you want. But I use seafood to just kind of enhance that paddlefish flavor. Add in the paddlefish chunks at this point. Let the whole liquid heat up for 3 or 4 more minutes. So you're starting to simmer steam your fish a little bit and finish them off, get the liquid all hot. And then you're just going to slowly pour in a cup of heavy cream, stirring so that, you know, you don't want it to boil or anything like that. So you're, you know, watching everything. That's like it. And I thought it was really good. What did you think, Brandon?
0: Oh, man, it turned out great. And if you want to substitute some other fish that's not so dang hard to come by.
1: Yeah.
0: Yeah. Halibut's got that meatiness to it. Mm-hmm. Locally, you're probably going to stick with like a bass or a walleye.
1: I think you could do that.
0: Pike,
1: that
0: even at a recapture.
1: Mm-hmm.
0: Those are all going to flake a lot more.
1: Mm-hmm.
0: Pike would be the firmest of those fish to kind of hold together. But you're going to have to find, it needs to be a fairly white fish. You're not going to want to use trout.
1: That would just...
0: It'd fall apart.
1: Fall apart and you'd have nothing, yeah.
0: Salmon wouldn't work, so...
1: Salmon, yep, same thing. You could go to the store and get cod.
0: Cod would work great, yeah.
1: So, yeah, and then you should...
0: Or you could just do a shrimp.
1: You could do shrimp, too. Yeah, you could, yeah. Or, like I said, you could do chicken or whatever it's traditionally done with, too. But, yeah, not that hard. And it turned out really well. You could serve it over rice. We had naan bread that was just pre-made from the store. That was really good. And then garnish it with a little red onion, chopped cashews, cilantro. I don't know. Quick, easy, delicious way to use your paddlefish. And yeah, that's all I have for this week. Yeah, I'll have the recipe up on huntingandcooking.com. If you have any suggestions for shows or ideas for stuff we could talk about or try, give me an email. Shoot me an email at a12gaugegirl@huntingandcooking.com. I'm on all the social medias that you can think of, LinkedIn, Instagram, all those things. So you can contact me there too. It's a12gaugegirl on all those things. A12gaugegirl. And yeah, that's it. Happy hunting, or I guess happy fishing, huh?

0: Highway 191, one of the most beautiful stretches of road in the Southwest. It winds through red rock canyons, desert skies, and the gateway to places we all love. Arches, canyonlands, home. But over the past 10 years, this highway has also taken something from us. Mothers, fathers, sons, daughters, friends, neighbors. Lives changed forever in a moment that could never be taken back. Highway 191 has no shoulders in many places. Sharp curves, steep hills, heavy truck traffic, and during the summer months, thousands of visitors unfamiliar with the road, all sharing the same narrow ribbon of pavement. 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From all of us at KCYN, 97.1 FM, this tribute is for those we've lost and for those still traveling. Highway 191 today.
1: 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Try some alligator, ostrich, or turtle jerky. Or, for the truly brave, maybe some chocolate-covered bugs or some spicy mealworms. If you're coming to or leaving Moab, Utah, make sure to stop by Jackass Joe's Twilight Zone for an experience you'll never forget.

let's start with the physical layout. When you look down at the field this season, things are going to feel a bit tighter. Traditional 11-man football utilizes a 100-yard field that stretches 53 yards wide. In 8-man ball, the gridiron gets dialed back to 80 yards long and just 40 yards wide. The hash marks move closer together too, resting at about 45 feet from the sidelines. What does that mean for the Red Devils? The sidelines act as an extra defender. Players have less room to wander horizontally, forcing explosive vertical speed and quicker execution on every single snap. It shrinks the canvas, but significantly heightens the action.

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0: From the KCYN and KCPX newsroom, this is the news from Moab in southeastern Utah.
1: Utah continues to be part of an important national conversation on the future of energy. The state has advanced as one of five finalists being considered by the U.S. Department of Energy as the possible home of a new federal nuclear life cycle innovation campus. State officials say the project could bring long-term economic growth, research opportunities, and high-paying jobs while helping advance next-generation nuclear technology. At the same time, the proposal is generating public discussion over environmental oversight, water resources, and the regulatory process that would accompany any future development. No final decision has been announced, and the federal review process is expected to continue over the coming months. Across southeastern Utah, communities are wrapping up the month of July with routine summer operations. Municipal crews in Moab, Green River, Price, Monticello, Blanding, Hanksville, Helper, Castledale, LaSalle, and Huntington continue seasonal infrastructure maintenance, water management, and other public works projects as preparations gradually shift toward late summer and the upcoming school year. In Grand County, the school district is inviting the public to its annual technology sale on Wednesday, July 30th. Surplus Chromebooks, desktop computers, and other technology equipment will be available for purchase while supplies last. District officials say the sale provides residents with an affordable opportunity to purchase refurbished equipment while allowing the schools to responsibly recycle and replace aging technology. Area schools otherwise remain on summer break, with administrators continuing end-of-month planning and preparations before students return to classrooms later this summer.
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3: Your Canyon Country Computer satellite weather for the remainder of this Saturday. Sunny, continued hot, very hot, 107 expected this afternoon. Tonight mostly clear, we'll drop to a low of 75, but it's a sunny and hot Sunday as well, with a high even warmer than today, 108 to 109 tomorrow, and that's pretty much the story as we head back to work on Monday. No mention rain for the next 2 or 3 days. Again, sunny, very hot this afternoon, 107 maybe above. I'm forecast Chuck Brady. 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
6: 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I'm Ferdy Pacheco, your outdoor guide. This week, expect extreme heat, dusty trails, and isolated afternoon thunderstorms. At Canyonlands, Grandview Point and its trail are closed Monday through Thursday for construction through October 1st. The National Park Service also reports Schaefer Trail closed because of washouts and flood damage. Arches requires no timed entry reservation in 2026, but entrance lines and full parking areas are possible. The Green River at Green River is running near 2,080 cubic feet per second. Avoid slot canyons and drainages whenever thunderheads build. This week's hiking trail of the week is Mesa Arch at Island in the Sky. The easy loop is 6/10 of a mile with about 50 feet of elevation change. The scenic drive is open, and Mesa Arch remains accessible during the Grandview closure. Start early, carry water, and stay back from the exposed edge. Biking Trail of the Week is the BLM Managed Bar M-Loop at the Moab Brand Trails, 8 miles north of town. This green to blue, 7.9-mile loop gains about 625 feet. Recent reports rate the system open and dry. Ride early, expect dusty corners, and stay off clay sections if a storm makes them sticky. For off-roaders and jeepers, the Trail of the Week is Potash Road into Island in the Sky. The road is open, but the National Park Service reports heavy washboarding, rough stretches, and washouts. High-clearance all-wheel drive or four-wheel drive is recommended. Schaefer Trail is closed, so this is not a through route. Turn around before conditions exceed your vehicle, and never cross moving water. Quick tip, finish exposed recreation by late morning and pack extra water. I'm Ferdy Pacheco for MoabRadio.com. Tread lightly and enjoy Canyon Country.

0: 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I'm Hannah from Red Rock Hyundai. 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
5: 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Highway 191 runs through one of the most beautiful landscapes in the world, towering red rock cliffs, wide desert skies, and views that make people want to slow down and take it all in. And that's exactly the problem. Every year, accidents happen on Highway 191 because drivers are looking at the scenery instead of the road ahead. This highway has long stretches with no shoulders, heavy traffic, and very little room for mistakes. 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So if you're visiting Moab, we're glad you came. Take pictures, enjoy the views, but please do it safely. Keep your eyes on the road, give yourself extra time, and only pass when it's absolutely safe to do so. 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
1: Utah continues to be part of an important national conversation on the future of energy. The state has advanced as one of five finalists being considered by the U.S. Department of Energy as the possible home of a new federal nuclear life cycle innovation campus. State officials say the project could bring long-term economic growth, research opportunities, and high-paying jobs while helping advance next-generation nuclear technology. At the same time, the proposal is generating public discussion over environmental oversight, water resources, and the regulatory process that would accompany any future development. No final decision has been announced, and the federal review process is expected to continue over the coming months. Across southeastern Utah, communities are wrapping up the month of July with routine summer operations. Municipal crews in Moab, Green River, Price, Monticello, Blanding, Hanksville, Helper, Castledale, LaSalle, and Huntington continue seasonal infrastructure maintenance, water management, and other public works projects as preparations gradually shift toward late summer and the upcoming school year. In Grand County, the school district is inviting the public to its annual technology sale on Wednesday, July 30th. Surplus Chromebooks, desktop computers, and other technology equipment will be available for purchase while supplies last. District officials say the sale provides residents with an affordable opportunity to purchase refurbished equipment while allowing the schools to responsibly recycle and replace aging technology. Area schools otherwise remain on summer break, with administrators continuing end-of-month planning and preparations before students return to classrooms later this summer.
0: This has been the news from the KCYN and KCPX news team.
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3: Your Canyon Country Computer satellite weather for the remainder of this Saturday. Sunny, continued hot, very hot, 107 expected this afternoon. Tonight mostly clear, we'll drop to a low of 75, but it's a sunny and hot Sunday as well, with a high even warmer than today, 108 to 109 tomorrow, and that's pretty much the story as we head back to work on Monday. No mention rain for the next 2 or 3 days. Again, sunny, very hot this afternoon, 107 maybe above. I'm forecast Chuck Grady. 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

0: Even though there are fewer players on the field, the rules protect the core of the line of scrimmage. By the UHSAA regulations, the offense is still required to place a minimum of 5 players on the line of scrimmage prior to the snap. Because you only have 8 players total, that leaves just 3 men available to occupy the backfield or split out wide. Usually that's your quarterback, your running back, and one wideout. This heavily alters how plays develop, because with a 5-man wall up front but only 3 skill targets, offenses might have to get incredibly creative with quick screens, heavy power sweeps, and play action fakes to keep defensive rushers honest.
1: 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Keep listening for more updates only on KCYN, your home for Red Devil Sports.
2: Welcome to This Week in Moab, where every canyon has a story. This week, the cavalrymen who helped map the Colorado Plateau, the western that brought John Ford to Moab, a uranium road turned adventure icon, and tracks left beside an ancient sea. Let's take a trip through canyon country.
3: This week in Moab history takes us to the decades after the Civil War. In 1866, Congress established 6 all-black army regiments, who became known as Buffalo Soldiers. On the Colorado Plateau, the 9th U.S. Cavalry patrolled the Utah-Colorado border and helped survey the surrounding mountains, combining military duty with mapping remote terrain. That story is in the spotlight this week as the Moab Museum opens a new Buffalo Soldiers exhibition, reminding us that canyon country was shaped not only by famous explorers, but also by soldiers whose work turned blank spaces on maps into recorded landscapes.
2: In the Moab Movie Minute, in 1949, director John Ford wanted fresh scenery for his next Western, Wagon Master. Local rancher George White guided Ford to a river crossing, a bluff beneath Fisher Towers, and a sweeping view of the Colorado River backed by the LaSalle Mountains. Ford was sold, Wagonmaster went into production, and Moab's long relationship with Hollywood began. The local film commission, established that year, is among the country's longest running.
3: Our landmark of the week is the White Rim Road in Canyonlands National Park, a legendary 100-mile backcountry route. Its story began during the 1950s uranium boom, when prospectors pushed access roads deep into canyon country. Little uranium was found, but the road remained, transforming an industrial search route into one of the plateau's great adventures.
2: Did you know some Canyonlands trackways preserve more than footprints? Triassic rock near Moab records tracks from 4-legged animals, swim traces from fish, and even trails left by horseshoe crabs. Long before jeeps or dinosaurs, this landscape held shorelines and shallow water. Around here, even the ground keeps a field journal. That's This Week in Moab from MoabRadio.com, your soundtrack to canyon country.

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2: Hey Moab, this is Grant County Sheriff Jamison Wiggins. 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Floods can occur along creeks, down dry washes, underneath cliffs, and anywhere it rains. To protect homes, many Moab and Grand County residents use sandbags, which you can get for free around town. 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
3: 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People come from all over the world to see the beauty of southeastern Utah, and one of the most breathtaking drives anywhere is right here, Highway 191 through Moab. But this road demands your attention. There are long stretches with no shoulders, tight lanes, and heavy traffic from locals, visitors, trucks, and recreation vehicles. Every year, serious accidents happen here, and sadly, members of our community have lost their lives. Many of those crashes have something in common. Drivers looking at the scenery instead of the road. Drivers trying to pass because they're in a hurry. Drivers forgetting that the vehicle ahead may slow down suddenly. If you're visiting Moab, we're glad you're here. We hope you enjoy the incredible beauty of our area. But please remember, this road is not a racetrack. Slow down, stay alert. And if you're behind someone going a little slower, take a deep breath and be patient. Because arriving a minute later is always better than not arriving at all. 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
1: Utah continues to be part of an important national conversation on the future of energy. The state has advanced as one of five finalists being considered by the U.S. Department of Energy as the possible home of a new federal nuclear life cycle innovation campus. State officials say the project could bring long-term economic growth, research opportunities, and high-paying jobs while helping advance next-generation nuclear technology. At the same time, the proposal is generating public discussion over environmental oversight, water resources, and the regulatory process that would accompany any future development. No final decision has been announced, and the federal review process is expected to continue over the coming months. Across southeastern Utah, communities are wrapping up the month of July with routine summer operations. Municipal crews in Moab, Green River, Price, Monticello, Blanding, Hanksville, Helper, Castledale, LaSalle, and Huntington continue seasonal infrastructure maintenance, water management, and other public works projects as preparations gradually shift toward late summer and the upcoming school year. In Grand County, the school district is inviting the public to its annual technology sale on Wednesday, July 30th. Surplus Chromebooks, desktop computers, and other technology equipment will be available for purchase while supplies last. District officials say the sale provides residents with an affordable opportunity to purchase refurbished equipment while allowing the schools to responsibly recycle and replace aging technology. Area schools otherwise remain on summer break, with administrators continuing end-of-month planning and preparations before students return to classrooms later this summer.
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3: Your Canyon Country Computer satellite weather for the remainder of this Saturday. Sunny, continued hot, very hot, 107 expected this afternoon. Tonight mostly clear, will drop to a low of 75, but it's a sunny and hot Sunday as well, with a high even warmer than today, 108 to 109 tomorrow. And that's pretty much the story as we head back to work on Monday. No mention rain for the next 2 or 3 days. Again, sunny, very hot this afternoon, 107 maybe above. I'm forecaster Chuck Brady. 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
6: 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I'm Ferdy Pacheco, your outdoor guide. This week, expect extreme heat, dusty trails, and isolated afternoon thunderstorms. At Canyonlands, Grandview Point and its trail are closed Monday through Thursday for construction through October 1st. The National Park Service also reports Schaefer Trail closed because of washouts and flood damage. Arches requires no timed entry reservation in 2026, but entrance lines and full parking areas are possible. The Green River at Green River is running near 2,080 cubic feet per second. Avoid slot canyons and drainages whenever thunderheads build. This week's hiking trail of the week is Mesa Arch at Island in the Sky. The easy loop is 0.6 of a mile with about 50 feet of elevation change. The scenic drive is open, and Mesa Arch remains accessible during the Grandview closure. Start early, carry water, and stay back from the exposed edge. Biking Trail of the Week is the BLM Managed Bar M-Loop at the Moab Brand Trails, 8 miles north of town. This green to blue, 7.9-mile loop gains about 625 feet. Recent reports rate the system open and dry. Ride early, expect dusty corners, and stay off clay sections if a storm makes them sticky. For off-roaders and jeepers, the Trail of the Week is Potash Road into Island in the Sky. The road is open, but the National Park Service reports heavy washboarding, rough stretches, and washouts. High-clearance all-wheel drive or four-wheel drive is recommended. Schaefer Trail is closed, so this is not a through route. Turn around before conditions exceed your vehicle, and never cross moving water. Quick tip, finish exposed recreation by late morning and pack extra water. I'm Ferdy Pacheco for MoabRadio.com. Tread lightly and enjoy Canyon Country.

0: Hey Moab, this is Grand County Emergency Manager Kate Finley. Here in Moab, we know that during monsoon season, it's important to watch the weather and be careful if planning to spend time in creek corridors, slot canyons, and dry washes. Keep an eye on predicted storms and rain by checking the forecast on the National Weather Service website or your favorite weather app. If storms or rain are possible anywhere in the area, stay out of narrow creek corridors, slot canyons, and washes, and spread the word with neighbors and visitors. Whether you're on foot, in a vehicle, or on a bike, turn around, don't drown. In Moab, we know it's always safer to wait out the storm.
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4: 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Highway 191 is one of the most beautiful drives in America. Towering red rock cliffs, wide open skies, and views that stop people in their tracks. But for the people who live here, Highway 191 isn't just a scenic highway. It's our way to work, our way home, and the road our families travel every day. Over the past few years, members of our community have lost their lives on this road. Some were neighbors, some were friends, some were people just passing through. Many accidents happen because drivers are distracted by the incredible scenery around Moab. Others happen when someone gets impatient and tries to pass on a narrow stretch of highway. Remember, Highway 191 has long stretches with no shoulders. There isn't much room for mistakes, so if you're traveling through our area, we ask one simple thing. Please slow down. Take in the beauty safely. Keep your eyes on the road, and only pass when it's truly safe and necessary. A few seconds of patience could save a life. 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
1: Utah continues to be part of an important national conversation on the future of energy. The state has advanced as one of five finalists being considered by the U.S. Department of Energy as the possible home of a new federal nuclear lifecycle innovation campus. State officials say the project could bring long-term economic growth, research opportunities, and high-paying jobs while helping advance next-generation nuclear technology. At the same time, the proposal is generating public discussion over environmental oversight, water resources, and the regulatory process that would accompany any future development. No final decision has been announced, and the federal review process is expected to continue over the coming months. Across southeastern Utah, communities are wrapping up the month of July with routine summer operations. Municipal crews in Moab, Green River, Price, Monticello, Blanding, Hanksville, Helper, Castledale, LaSalle, and Huntington continue seasonal infrastructure maintenance, water management, and other public works projects as preparations gradually shift toward late summer and the upcoming school year. In Grand County, the school district is inviting the public to its annual technology sale on Wednesday, July 30th. Surplus Chromebooks, desktop computers, and other technology equipment will be available for purchase while supplies last. District officials say the sale provides residents with an affordable opportunity to purchase refurbished equipment while allowing the schools to responsibly recycle and replace aging technology. Area schools otherwise remain on summer break, with administrators continuing end-of-month planning and preparations before students return to classrooms later this summer.
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3: Your Canyon Country Computer satellite weather for the remainder of this Saturday. Sunny, continued hot, very hot, 107 expected this afternoon. Tonight mostly clear, we'll drop to a low of 75, but it's a sunny and hot Sunday as well, with a high even warmer than today, 108 to 109 tomorrow, and that's pretty much the story as we head back to work on Monday. No mention rain for the next 2 or 3 days. Again, sunny, very hot this afternoon, 107 maybe above. I'm forecast Chuck Brady. 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
4: Hey there, this is Bubba Bartosh. I want to let you know that I host the Canyon Country Evening Drive Monday through Friday here on KCYN from 3 to 6 p.m. Tune in and have some fun with me. Hey, you might even lose some weight.
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7: Welcome to This Week in Moab, where every canyon has a story. This week, the cavalrymen who helped map the Colorado Plateau, the western that brought John Ford to Moab, a uranium road turned adventure icon, and tracks left beside an ancient sea. Let's take a trip through canyon country.
8: This week in Moab history takes us to the decades after the Civil War. In 1866, Congress established 6 all-black army regiments, who became known as Buffalo Soldiers. On the Colorado Plateau, the 9th U.S. Cavalry patrolled the Utah-Colorado border and helped survey the surrounding mountains, combining military duty with mapping remote terrain. That story is in the spotlight this week as the Moab Museum opens a new Buffalo Soldiers exhibition, reminding us that Canyon Country was shaped not only by famous explorers, but also by soldiers whose work turned blank spaces on maps into recorded landscapes.
7: In the Moab Movie Minute, in 1949, director John Ford wanted fresh scenery for his next Western, Wagon Master. Local rancher George White guided Ford to a river crossing, a bluff beneath Fisher Towers, and a sweeping view of the Colorado River backed by the LaSalle Mountains. Ford was sold, Wagonmaster went into production, and Moab's long relationship with Hollywood began. The local film commission, established that year, is among the country's longest running.
8: Our landmark of the week is the White Rim Road in Canyonlands National Park, a legendary 100-mile backcountry route. Its story began during the 1950s uranium boom, when prospectors pushed access roads deep into canyon country. Little uranium was found, but the road remained, transforming an industrial search route into one of the plateau's great adventures.
7: Did you know some Canyonlands trackways preserve more than footprints? Triassic rock near Moab records tracks from four-legged animals, swim traces from fish, and even trails left by horseshoe crabs. Long before jeeps or dinosaurs, this landscape held shorelines and shallow water. Around here, even the ground keeps a field journal. That's This Week in Moab from MoabRadio.com, your soundtrack to Canyon Country.

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4: Highway 191, one of the most beautiful stretches of road in the Southwest. It winds through red rock canyons, desert skies, and the gateway to places we all love. Arches, canyonlands, home. But over the past 10 years, this highway has also taken something from us. Mothers, fathers, sons, daughters, friends, neighbors. Lives changed forever in a moment that could never be taken back. Highway 191 has no shoulders in many places. Sharp curves, steep hills, heavy truck traffic. And during the summer months, thousands of visitors unfamiliar with the road, all sharing the same narrow ribbon of pavement. 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From all of us at KCYN, 97.1 FM, this tribute is for those we've lost and for those still traveling. Highway 191 today.

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0: From the KCYN and KCPX newsroom, this is the news from Moab in southeastern Utah.
1: Utah continues to be part of an important national conversation on the future of energy. The state has advanced as one of five finalists being considered by the U.S. Department of Energy as the possible home of a new federal nuclear life cycle innovation campus. State officials say the project could bring long-term economic growth, research opportunities, and high-paying jobs while helping advance next-generation nuclear technology. At the same time, the proposal is generating public discussion over environmental oversight, water resources, and the regulatory process that would accompany any future development. No final decision has been announced, and the federal review process is expected to continue over the coming months. Across southeastern Utah, communities are wrapping up the month of July with routine summer operations. Municipal crews in Moab, Green River, Price, Monticello, Blanding, Hanksville, Helper, Castledale, LaSalle, and Huntington continue seasonal infrastructure maintenance, water management, and other public works projects as preparations gradually shift toward late summer and the upcoming school year. In Grand County, the school district is inviting the public to its annual technology sale on Wednesday, July 30th. Surplus Chromebooks, desktop computers, and other technology equipment will be available for purchase while supplies last. District officials say the sale provides residents with an affordable opportunity to purchase refurbished equipment while allowing the schools to responsibly recycle and replace aging technology. Area schools otherwise remain on summer break, with administrators continuing end-of-month planning and preparations before students return to classrooms later this summer.
0: This has been the news from the KCYN and KCPX news team.
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3: Canyon Country, computer satellite weather. We have an extreme heat warning in effect from now until 9 p.m. on Monday. Otherwise, for tonight, mostly clear skies with a low of 75. Tomorrow, sunny and hot with a high of 108. Monday night, mostly clear with a low of 76. On Tuesday, sunny with a high of 107. And Tuesday night, mostly clear with a low of 78. I'm J.D. 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
8: 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I'm Ferdy Pacheco, your outdoor guide. This week, expect extreme heat, dusty trails, and isolated afternoon thunderstorms. At Canyonlands, Grandview Point and its trail are closed Monday through Thursday for construction through October 1st. The National Park Service also reports Schaefer Trail closed because of washouts and flood damage. Arches requires no timed entry reservation in 2026, but entrance lines and full parking areas are possible. The Green River at Green River is running near 2,080 cubic feet per second. Avoid slot canyons and drainages whenever thunderheads build. This week's hiking trail of the week is Mesa Arch at Island in the Sky. The easy loop is 6/10 of a mile with about 50 feet of elevation change. The scenic drive is open, and Mesa Arch remains accessible during the Grandview closure. Start early, carry water, and stay back from the exposed edge. Biking Trail of the Week is the BLM Managed Bar M Loop at the Moab Brand Trails, 8 miles north of town. This green to blue, 7.9-mile loop gains about 625 feet. Recent reports rate the system open and dry. Ride early, expect dusty corners, and stay off clay sections if a storm makes them sticky. For off-roaders and jeepers, the Trail of the Week is Potash Road into Island in the Sky. The road is open, but the National Park Service reports heavy washboarding, rough stretches, and washouts. High-clearance all-wheel drive or four-wheel drive is recommended. Schaefer Trail is closed, so this is not a through route. Turn around before conditions exceed your vehicle, and never cross moving water. Quick tip, finish exposed recreation by late morning and pack extra water. I'm Ferdy Pacheco for MoabRadio.com. 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
2: 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Highway 191 runs through one of the most beautiful landscapes in the world. Towering red rock cliffs, wide desert skies, and views that make people want to slow down and take it all in. And that's exactly the problem. Every year, accidents happen on Highway 191 because drivers are looking at the scenery instead of the road ahead. This highway has long stretches with no shoulders, heavy traffic, and very little room for mistakes. In recent years, members of our community have lost their lives here. So if you're visiting Moab, we're glad you came. Take pictures, enjoy the views, but please do it safely. Keep your eyes on the road, give yourself extra time, and only pass when it's absolutely safe to do so. Because the most important view of all is the road in front of you. 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

Darling, I've wasted a lot of years not seeing the real you. But tonight your beauty is shining through. And I never took the time to let you know. 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
1: 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For local service and real support of our ranching community and youth programs, call Joni McDonald at 435-979-2683. That's Joni McDonald with Momentum Ag, 435-979-2683.

0: From the KCYN and KCPX newsroom, this is the news from Moab in southeastern Utah.
1: Utah continues to be part of an important national conversation on the future of energy. The state has advanced as one of five finalists being considered by the U.S. Department of Energy as the possible home of a new federal nuclear life cycle innovation campus. State officials say the project could bring long-term economic growth, research opportunities, and high-paying jobs while helping advance next-generation nuclear technology. At the same time, the proposal is generating public discussion over environmental oversight, water resources, and the regulatory process that would accompany any future development. No final decision has been announced, and the federal review process is expected to continue over the coming months. Across southeastern Utah, communities are wrapping up the month of July with routine summer operations. Municipal crews in Moab, Green River, Price, Monticello, Blanding, Hanks